That was Ava Luna with Sequential Holdings on the album Ice Level. Before that, you heard The Boys by Yuichiro Fujimoto on Speaks Melodies. One wonders if they're back in town. Of course they are. That segment began with The Head Tree by Opus Kink along with The New Eves. That's on the new album, The Sweet Goodbye. By the way, if you ever are seized by a strange desire to contact the DJ here at KPDZ, you can simply email dj@kpdz.org, or you could send a text message to 360-217-9160, and it'll pop up just as though it were an email. Just as though it were. I don't take requests.

That was Computer World by Cosmo Dance on the new Cosmo Logic EP. Before that, you heard Make It Up, a 2015 single from Terza, produced by Mika Levy, also a film composer who you might know from such scores as Under the Skin and The Zone of Interest. Before that, opening that sequence, you heard The Coward Forgets His Nightmare by Chanel Beads on Your Day Will Come. By the way, Indivisible Port Townsend invites you to their 5th annual potluck picnic. Enjoy an evening of food, traditional Irish music, and good conversation. Bring something to throw on the grill and a dish to share. BYO Beverages. The event is Tuesday, August 11th from 5:30 to 7 p.m. at H.J. 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

That was the Anstem remix of Separator by Radiohead. That's on the King of Limbs remix collection. Before that, you heard the Luke Vibert remix of One Too Far by Clifford and Calyx. That's on the Found Lostling remix EP. And that whole sequence began with Melanie by Jonas Bering. And you can find that on the Compact Records compilation, 20 Jahr Compact. 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
1: ¡Chum, chum, chum, chum, chum, chum, chum, chum, chum, chum, chum, chum, chum, chum, chum, chum, chum, chum, chum, chum, chum, chum, chum, chum, chum, chum, chum, chum, chum, chum, chum, chum, 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

That was Take My Hand by L. Michaels Affair on the album 24 Hour Sports. The track incorporates some recordings of Rassel and Roland Kirk. Before that, you heard Y Que Bien by Juan Pablo Torres and Algo Nuevo on the 1977 LP Super Son. And that sequence began with I See Ghosts by Girls of the Internet on their new album Jazz is the Mattress. 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You can find the full track list on our website, kptz.org. We'll close things out with Soliloquy from Michael Brown by Idris Akamor and the Pyramids on An Angel Fell.

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Hey, everybody. 6 o'clock on the nose here at KPTZ Studios. It is now time for Liz and Musical Chairs. Quick shout out to Fishstick and Jim B for their rather expedient and awesome coverage of Musical Chairs for the last couple of weeks. You know, the wheel keeps turning. Life keeps going on. Things sometimes throw that monkey wrench in the works that you just don't plan on. But, you know, you kind of push through and deal with it. So that's exactly what we did. So thanks to Fishstick and Jim B for coverage of Musical Chairs. So let's not delay. Let's get right into it. This is Genesis KBTZ.

0: You just have to love when Yola Tango sounds very Sonic Youth. Yeah, such a great tune. What did we just hear? Oh, I didn't even add it. There we go. Gonna add it now. It's called Cherry Chapstick from the 2000 release, And Then Nothing Turned Itself Inside Out. I always love their very prolific album titles. Anyway, it's called Cherry Chapstick. Velvet and Love Bites before that with a fabulous song called Sunlight from their 2024 release Recollection. A classic from Fugazi, Styrofoam. It's actually very apropos with the climate that we're experiencing right now. If you don't understand what I'm saying, go back and listen to the song. Elliott Smith with a fantastic cover, 13 from his album New Moon. Let's see, that's a big star cover. Police before that. I'm a huge Police fan. I grew up listening to the Police rabidly, just loved him. And when Ghost in the Machine came out, I just thought that was a fantastic record. So Secret Journey we heard from Ghost in the Machine. Pond with a 2026 release, their new album Terrestrials. We heard the song of the same name and started off the set with a classic from Genesis. And it was brought to my attention that not a lot of people like Genesis, and I kind of get it. You know, when they were with Peter Gabriel, it was somewhat, you know, overproduced and maybe a little glam and very theatrical. And then after Peter Gabriel left, of course, it got a little bit more mainstream, maybe a little bit more commercial, on and on and on. Anyway, that's not to say that, you know, bands, whether you love them or you don't, there's always like some nugget of truth buried in there so you can kind of discover and unearth those things yourself. And I think one day I'm going to do something of a guilty pleasures show where, you know, songs you might not expect to hear on musical chairs but have influenced me nonetheless. Anyway, it's just about 6:30 here at KPTZ. More after this.
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0: Please, by all means, support your local venues. That's how they have the ability to know what it is you want to hear and then invite it to this end of the Pacific Northwest for you to enjoy right in your own backyard. So maybe I'll see you at Tarbu in a couple of weeks. Alrighty, let's carry on. I have to. This is Dead Boys, everybody. All this and more. KPTZ.

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They are located in Port Townsend, Brennan, Quilcene, Port Hadlock, and at the Laurel B. Johnson Community Center in Coyle. 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

you don't have a favorite Robert Pollard song, then who are you even listening to? Bob Pollard. What was it? Seventh Level Shutdown from the album Choreographed Man of War. Let's see. Difference Engine before that with Flex Lavender. Really, really, really love that. Kind of heavy. You know I like it heavy. From their self-titled 2023 release. Breeders all the way back from 2028 from All Nerve. We heard Wait in the Car. King Tough with Black Moon Spell from the album of the same name. Skydrops gave us Now Would Be from their Clouds of People EP. Deer Hunter from their wonderful Halcyon Digest. Wow, what a great record. We heard Helicopter. Mutes with a great song called Mere Slaughter from Buried Where You Stand. Great title. Started off that set with the Dead Boys. All This and More from Young, Loud, and Snotty. It's 7:01 here at KPTZ 91.9 FM, Port Townsend, Washington, Eclectic Authentic Community Radio. I'm going to shift gears just for a little while. I brought in my bag of CDs, and sometimes I'm like, huh, what do I bring every week that I don't play? So it's pretty all over the board, but I think it's in a very enjoyable way. If you know me, I kind of dabble in heavy metal. I love metal. And anyway, going to get things started with a classic. This is Ronnie James Dio. KPTZ.

0: My brothers and sisters, I think I'm deaf now. If you've been listening to Musical Chairs for a while, you know what a big, big, like, I am a devoted fan to Mets. I was so happy to have seen them live, and now they're broken up, and I'm really sad about it. But, yeah, ever since they hit the scene, holy gods, these guys just really know how to blow your mind. From Atlas Vending, that's Blind Youth Industrial Park. Before that, again, going with the deafness over here, Swans, one of my very favorite songs, Love of Life, from the album of the same name. If you ever get a chance to see Swans live, go, but make sure you bring both earplugs and headphones, because they are one of the loudest bands you will ever witness. Clash before that, Garageland, as they say over the pond, from their self-titled album back in 1976. Sex Pistols, Submission. I love that song. Never mind the bollocks. Here's the Sex Pistols, 1977. The Stooges, we're going even further back. No Fun, from their self-titled album from 1969. Then we heard Big Star with In the Street from number one record, Radio City. Started off that set with something fabulous, Ronnie James Dio, Last in Line, from the album of the same name. It is 7:30 here at KPTZ 91.9 FM. 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
0: Alrighty, Liz with Musical Chairs. I'm with you for about another half hour. Thanks for sticking it out with me. I hope it's the soundtrack to your Saturday evening. God knows it's a beautiful, beautiful day out there. So we're going to get things started off. This is Disposable Heroes of Hip-Hopracy. You know what I'm going to play.

God, that's a great record. Rid of Me is the album. 50 Foot Queenie is the song. Of course, that's PJ Harvey. Dead Can Dance, if you haven't heard Toward the Within, that's their live album. Oh, wow, it's super great. In case Kantara didn't give you the clue, that's such a great song. Nick Cave and the Bad Seeds, Papa Won't Leave You, Henry. Again, just one of the most fantastic live recordings I think I've ever heard from the album Live Seeds. Oh, I'm going deaf just turning it up and just going with the flow here. Gorillaz before that, which they are going on tour. If they're not on tour already, they're going to be playing at Climate Pledge. Let's see, Halloween, I think it is. What we heard was Dirty Harry from Demon Days. And we started off that set with Disposable Heroes of Hip-Hopracy, California Uberalis from Virus 100. Great compilation record, by the way. I'm going to leave you guys with one last tune. You know, I probably am going to have this played at my funeral anyway because it shaped my life so much. Maybe it shaped your life as well. Maybe not. Either way, it's a classic. I love it. I'm going to leave you with it. Stay classy, Port Townsend. You deserve the best.

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0: Sparks, Angst in My Pants, from the album of the same name, 1982. It was the title track from that 11th studio album. Composed in a hotel room the night before their recording session, it replaced another song that they were not convinced of, and they just borrowed the title. Angst in My Pants was released as a single in Germany, but it didn't chart. Nonetheless, it's become a sort of Sparks classic. It's been used in films and TV shows, starting with the 1980s cult teen flick Valley Girl. A pocket full of prime new wave era Sparks, Angst in My Pants, 1982. Synth pop nonstop. I'm Patrick. In the queue, some Ultravox, Ministry, new sounds out of Northampton, Massachusetts. Rue Oberkampf.
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Boy Harsher Jeans, new from their forthcoming album, Get Mean, their first on a major label, Atlantic. The duo first met as film students in Savannah, Georgia. This is their fifth album. Get Mean comes out September 18th with lots of tour dates in advance. Boy Harsher Jeans from Get Mean. Ultravox, Hair X, the German version of Mr. X, released as the B-side to Vienna, and Rue Oberkampf. 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

0: Double Speak, Smoke and Mirrors. From their debut album, Double Speak is Vince Clark from Erasure, Depeche Mode, Yazoo, and other things, and Neil Arthur from Blancmange, along with producer Benji. The song is a cover of a Magnetic Fields song, a country number, released in 94 originally. Howard Jones, Pearl in the Shell, Toro y Moi, and May East. Synth pop, nonstop. I'm Patrick. The origin of the fake British accent is murky. The Havana-born, Chicago-raised singer has offered different excuses for it at different times. But his wife, Patty, said Al simply echoed the English synth pop that he liked, much as the Rolling Stones imitated American blues singers. Ministry.
1: Synth pop.

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They were a Toronto band, released one single and this track on a compilation called Great Ontario Modern Rock, released by the radio station CFNY. 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The band Rush wrote the song Spirit of Radio as a tribute to the station. Radio is pretty cool. Broken Silence, Part of the Machinery. Desexual or Disexual, they accept it either way. 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
1: Testing, testing, 1, 2, 3, 4, 5. Uno, dos, tres, cuatro, cinco, seis. Un, deux, trois, quatre, cinq, six, sept, huit, neuf, dix. Oh yeah, baby. Ons, dues. How's everybody doing out there? Feeling good? Feeling late? How's that for some romance languages, huh? Tricky. Gotta bring in the romantic aspect to the radio show right from the beginning, you know, so people know what they're getting into. Very seductive kind of love fest going on here. House music is essentially so related to this movement of the hips, you know, and like really dancing, funk, disco, right? Very obviously sexual, right? Except you're dancing and it's like this expression of that energy, but it's wholesome at the same time. I'm not saying the sexuality is not wholesome, I'm just saying interesting. The roots of the music, you know, very rooted in the body, not disconnected from the actual processes of being a human, you know, being an animal, literally like a mammal. Whoa, what a trip. We are animals that came up on this planet, you know, and now here we are trying to figure out what the heck to do with ourselves. But at least we know which radio show to listen to, so thank you for tuning in. I'm Captain Peacock. This is Dance Party in Your Living Room on KPTZ 91.9 FM. And we got a nice, beautiful, seductive evening planned for you. So much good house music and disco and techno. Help you unwind, you know, just the spooled up, anxious, nervous system and drop into a deeper kind of feeling. All right, here we got Alan Dixon with a track called Acid Drop.

Oh yes, baby. What a just thumping piano-led roller coaster there to kick the show off, you know. So good. Like going up and down and up and down and upside down, and everything's just starting to get a little bit, you know, kind of dizzy, but in a good way, right? Soft focus. Like there's gold dust hanging in the air, you know, pixie dust, fairy crystals illuminating the room, right? Guiding you along into the next thing, you know, next moment, right? It's always the next moment, except it's not really the next, right? I mean, because where can you ever draw a line where the current moment ends and the next moment starts, right? Where's the line? Right now, you know, it just doesn't really work that way, right? It's like the moment just abides, right? And then we tell ourselves stories about how we're separating that moment up, you know, with time and space and all that. Time and space. All right, here we got Disclosure with Fatoumata Diawara on vocals. Duha, name of the track, brand new from them. As usual, so smooth.

Boom. Yeah, loopy, zany, very frenetic party music from South Africa. That's Nozinja with the track called Baby Do You Feel Me off of his album Nozinja Lodge. I think it came out in 2014, 2015, of this recent millennium that we're in, you know. TikTok goes the clock. Keeps moving, right? But it's just going around in circles, right? It's not actually going anywhere. Circles in your head. Anyway, Nozinja Lodge, killer album, totally weird, you know, and at first, like, kind of very alien sounding, I think, to the typical, you know, Western industrialized mind. They're like, what the heck is this? You know, it's very bizarre, but catchy as hell, you know, and just insinuates itself right into your soul, and then it's just like, whoa, just these poppy, funky dreams, you know, start filtering through all of your sensory orifices, right? And then your whole spiritual apparatus that's apprehending the universe starts to take it in much more like loose and groovy light, you know what I mean? Like we really, really have an issue with being too uptight, you know? And it just affects everything. Like, time to relax. Come on, chill out, baby. Let's get with it. Get smooth, silky. Make some love. Right here we got Ron Bass Jam with a track called CAG. Killer modern disco from a real maestro.

Yeah. Oui, oui, monsieur. What do you think of that, man? Slow motion, chunky disco jam there from Ron Bass Jam. Very appropriate name for, he's really a big name in like deep modern disco, straddling disco and house music, you know. It's like all these lines are very blurry, sort of like the imaginary hand of the clock I'm always talking about, you know, except sometimes that's like in a little bit too much sharp focus, right? We'd like it to get a little more blurry, a little rubber time, you know, let it stretch out a little bit. But I mean, that's just a good, I think it's a good thing to sort of on a philosophical level dive into, right? And really think about time and like, well, what, you know, how is it real and how is it unreal? How does it impact me? How does my thinking about time impact me? You know, my basic conception of how the universe works, because it's not necessarily correct, right? There's not just one way, one mode of timekeeping to experience in the universe. Of course there's not, you know, there's zillions of different factors, relativity, you know. Good to remember this stuff. So what is your relative time and what do you want it to be? How do you want time to affect you? How do you want to affect time, you know, leave your mark on history? Bam. I think it's good to leave marks, you know, beautiful marks, like if we're like really involved in creating culture, creating the dissemination of love and compassion and that kind of thing, you know, then like, then that's wonderful as legacy, you know. So, but man, some people leave some pretty awful legacies, right? And then all of humanity has to like recover from these traumatic situations. But I guess that's just growing up, right? Right here we got Steffi with a track called Yours, one of my favorite, like, deep, groovy, romantic house tunes.

0: right. So good. What a nice sentiment, too, you know. Like, what if we really felt that way about a lot of people in our life, right? I always want you by my side. You know, I think that's a feeling of, like, you know, really being in love. It doesn't have to be romantic, necessarily. It's just, like, you're existing in a state.
1: I first saw this product. I thought it was kind of crazy.
0: Yeah.
1: Didn't really understand what the benefits would be.
0: Crazy to stop. I was just having some good revelations about love, and now I forgot because an ad came on. Anyway, you know, it's always there. That's the nice thing about love, right? It seems like the universe is actually made out of it. You know, that's the fundamental root substance of the universe is just this kind of, like, energetic love goo, right? That just takes all these different forms, oozes here, oozes there, comes together, you know, harmonizes, symphonizes, raises up its synergistic complexity by, you know, having those harmonic frequencies work together to the point where you get this nutcase on a microphone trying to explain some idea that, you know, how did it even get started? I don't know. Big Bang, I guess. Anyway, hope everybody's doing good tonight. I'm Captain Peacock. It's a dance party in your living room, KPTZ 91.9 FM. I love you guys, and thank you for being here, you know, choosing to tune in, right? Emotional investment of attention. Here we got Bob Moses, All I Want.

cool tripped out bass line right there, man. Another wicked, deep, melancholic track from Bob Moses. So good, man. Tearing me up, killer track. And then I think I played one called Desire that they did with Zoo. Zoo last week. Z-H-U. Yeah, really good, you know. I don't know. Let me know if you like it. Like, I think it's cool. Very nice, baby. So how's everybody doing now? You feeling good? Feeling yourself? Feeling in the flow? You know, I've been thinking a lot lately about flow, and like, it's a whole concept, right? Like, oh, you know, and all these like bros are always talking about it, YouTube videos and stuff, and always talking about, you know, how to hack the flow and be in the moment, you know, and like, it's all about living in such a way that you're like challenging yourself just enough all the time that you have to stay present in the moment, you know, but you are not pushing yourself way too far out of your comfort zone. You know, you kind of, there's this dance where you're like pushing the edge, but then you're also within your zone of competency, but you're pushing, you know, so you learn more. And right there, like on that edge, that's where flow is, right? It probably exists a lot of places. But the basic premise, I suppose, is that you drop the obsessive TikTok relationship with time, and then you are simply, like, present and involved with what's actually going on, you know, right in front of you, inside you, all around you, everything, the whole universe, man. It's like, if you're in flow, you're flowing with the whole thing. One would think. In as much as it's all interrelated, right? You know, just like time. Think about space. Where can you ever really draw the line and say that's where one thing stops and another begins, right? Right at my skin, you know, is that where I stop and everything else begins? The skin zone is pretty, pretty porous, right? There's this constant interplay of air molecules going in and out. And I would argue there's no real hard edges in the universe. It's all negotiable. Right here we got Disciples with an awesome track called Daylight.

0: from Midnight Riot Records, Judge Funk with a track called Chief Rocker. Midnight Riot is really supreme purveyors of a really funky modern disco sound, you know. Pretty covers a wide breadth of styles, but at the same time, it's all like, oh yeah, it's distinctly neo-disco, you know, new disco, as they say, and you... But, you know, categories and comparisons are odious, right? It's just, everything is just its own self, you know? Though it's helpful to be able to talk about things, I would say, you know. Gotta be able to talk about things to know what we're talking about. What are we talking about? Music, yeah. Love, baby. The universe. Everybody feeling good. Taking care of each other, yeah. Raise your hands. Put your hands in the air if you want to take care of the universe. Take care of your own self. Love yourself. Love your brothers. Love your sisters. Make amends with your parents, you know. Heal those karmic genetic traumas. And that's really the problem, is we get, you know, just these inherited traumas passed down on the individual family, you know, nucleus level, but then also on a huge cultural level, right? And so just this, like, perpetuates these horrors. But I do think that people are exerting themselves and doing the work to wake up, right? And that, I mean, it really is the only thing you can do is work on your own self and your own relationships, right? You know, and then you can get advice from cranks on the radio, you know, that's a good one, I suppose. That'll help a lot.
1: Oh, hey, baby.
0: But you gotta listen to the right shows. Hey, baby.
1: Let me take you to Xanadu.
0: Let me take you to Xanadu.
1: Behind the groove.
0: Oh, yeah.
2: All right.
0: All right, here we got Tina Marie, Behind the Groove, Rick James mix. I'm Captain Peacock, and I love you. Stay tuned for more.

Oh, yeah. Yeah, baby. So good. Behind the Groove, Rick James mix, Tina Marie on vocals. What a belter. Ah, yeah. Behind the Groove, we can drop the masquerade, right? You know, we can be free. It's like, that's what I'm talking about, man. She's singing. Life is a set of the exact same sentiments that I'm always thinking about. Good to find people, you know, that can harmonize with your sentiments, right? So then as your energies are interacting, they're coexisting and in fact supporting each other to become something greater, right? Not clashing and taking each other out. Critical life advice right there is, you know, surround yourself with people, you know, not, you don't want just a bunch of yes men and women, or you want like real authentic people, but people who are genuinely supporting your self, you know, your growth, mutual vision, that kind of thing. Right here we got Pow Pow. This is by Haim, the Organism Remix. I'm Captain Peacock, dance party in your living room, KPTZ 91.9 FM. 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

Boom. Super pumping, ethnic tinged, just driving tech house right there. Pow Pow is the name of the track, the Organism remix by Chaim. Yeah, ethnic tinged. Isn't everything ethnic tinged? I mean, it's all like coming. I you know, it's so weird, man, the way we divide things up. But cultures and cultural expressions are very real and very cool, you know, the more distinct they are. And then, but then, if they're really distinct and have this identity, but then they also harmonize and coexist with other cultures, right? Then just the amazing synergistic upliftment, you know, is pretty powerful. We see it all the time, cultures coming together and sharing what they know, you know. And in the long past, that used to be a huge driver of the evolution of all of humanity, right? When one culture complex came into contact with another, because the separation back then was fairly extreme, you know, between cultural groups. But you had like the Polynesian Islanders coming over from this whole like South Pacific, Northern Pacific, you know, the whole reach of Japan and all those islands and stuff. Well, all the currents crossing the Pacific just brought those guys on their rafts, and they landed to somewhere on the coast of modern day Peru is where a lot of the currents would take them, you know. So then you see evidence of these two cultural complexes coming together, you know, the Amazonian native culture there on the continent of South America coming into contact with these seafaring Polynesian peoples, and boom, massive explosion of cultural creativity, which then we're seeing all over the whole world right now, you know, because of the internet, which I've talked about this before, but it bears repeating and thinking about a lot, you know, just like we are in the most accelerated, you know, accelerated expansion of human culture ever. And it's not going to slow down, you know, it's going to speed up until something happens, and all the math predicts, you know, finally we hit the singularity, right, where the exponential growth is shooting off towards infinity every millisecond, you know. Then it just changes the whole order of everything entirely. So then what? Now you gotta be ready for the ride, right? Get ready. Right here we got Goom Gum, the brand new track from them called Flora.

kind of extraterrestrial, you know, nuclear, you know, energy pulsating matrix thing. It's like the you know, the energy system of the star drive of a giant spacecraft. That's what that song sounds like. I imagine, you know, it's just like this thrumming, like some kind of alien technology is just going in circles, chasing its own tail, harnessing the infinite power of the universe and powering the spaceship that's just hurtling across the galaxies, carrying a whole bunch of intergalactic party people just having a real good time, you know, and why not? Why not? What else are we going to do? It's crazy, you know, that we can have this stance towards reality or towards the universe that's antagonistic, right? Like, oh, man, we got to go battle our way through, you know, and it's like, where do you think you come from, you know? What are you made out of? And the universe, if you understand the, you know, the cyclical motion of it and the way that the, you know, the expressions of matter harmonize each other's frequencies and stuff, then you can like learn all these secrets and everything becomes so easy, right? And we're like, we really have done a good job of that. We've also done a good job of like hypnotizing most of humanity into thinking that life is a struggle and there's energy crisis and there's not enough money. And you know, it's like, what? All this stuff is just made up conceptual frames of reference, you know. I think it's really high time for us to be actively shifting our frames of reference, which we're being forced to. But the more that we consciously choose to do that, you know, go along with the inevitable evolutionary development of consciousness here on this planet, you know, you gotta like step into that wave and surf it on into the beach, you know, so we can meet up at the bar afterwards and drink some margaritas, you know, basil mojitos or something. Tasty. All right, I love you guys. I'll see you at the bar soon. I hope you make it. Nah, you'll make it. We're all going to be fine. Right here we got ANF with a track called Mauna Kea. I'm Captain Peacock, and I love you.

Here's Zaha with the looping, make it up. Such a cool track. I'll make it up to you. Yeah, well, that's what we gotta do, you know, make it up. Make it up as we go along. Fake it till you make it. I kind of hate that expression, you know. I mean, though, in a certain way, it really is useful advice. I suppose you find yourself in some situation and you just have to figure it out, so you kind of do have to fake it till you make it, but it would be more appropriate maybe to say learn quickly until you make it, you know. But I guess part of learning is bluffing your way into situations where you have to learn really quickly. It's always been my preferred method, you know, just sort of throw myself off the pier and swim out to the palace of the mermaid princess with an escort of sharks, you know, hot on my heels. Here we got Alan Parsons Project with a track called Mamma Gamma. Classic. Weird electronica from really progressive classic rockers, you know, back in the day. He produced Dark Side of the Moon for Pink Floyd. So that sort of guy, you know.

chunky, no holds barred house music right there. Another is the name of the producer, A-N-O-T-R, all in caps. The track's called Strobe, out on Defected Records. Some years ago now at this point, you know, but still sounding booming enough to be convincing, you know, and it's a bit of a train wreck to get there coming out of Alan Parsons project. You know, sometimes I'm like, man, I'm not really like using proper DJ equipment down here, but I suppose that's coming, you know. I have this whole plan, and you have to understand, I'm a pretty busy guy, right? I have a 6-month-old at home, you know, just bought a house last, what is this? Just bought a house last summer, you know, and things are hectic to say the least, you know, but in a good way. Everything kind of winding up together into one nice little clockwork scenario with really nice, highly lubricated gears and springs and stuff, you know, everything just functioning at peak performance. Anyway, that's the dream. But you can't push too hard for peak performance because then you fall out of that flow zone I'm always talking about. You know, it's like you have to relax. Then there's the tick-tock of the clock all the time winding you up. You know, what do? Tick-tock. You got to find that just living moment, you know, and set yourself down there and just surf it on to the edge of infinity. Right here we got Jimmy Edgar with a track called Tick-Tock. I met him on Bass Coast. Cool guy. Great producer, Ultra Magic.

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1: That is the proverbial mind melter right there, you know. Just imagine it's 3 a.m. You're standing in front of a monstrous but so sublimely tuned sound system, mashed out of your gourd, you know, and that is just like radiating out, you know, like physical lines of force from the speakers, which they are literally, you know, impacting you on all these ultra-dimensional levels, and bam. Translated to a whole different reality, you know. Astral projection. Seriously. I'm Captain Peacock. This is Dance Party in Your Living Room, KPTZ 91.9 FM. Yeah, we love you. Thank you for tuning in. I was Jimmy Edgar with TikTok. What a banger. Right up to the end. Killer kick drum right there. Sounding so cool. Yeah. What time is it, man? I'm going to check in here. Okay. Got about a half hour left of the show. So lots of groovy music yet to come, you know. For you. You and your loved ones. Yeah. Going to be good. So nice. Yeah. All right. Now I think we've melted our minds enough. So, you know, just back off a little bit and just feel good and groovy, thanks to Peggy Goo, Starry Night right here. Awesome track she released last year, which I played a lot on the show, but that's what you do, right? Play music that you love over

with the soothing and spectacular Starry Night as she continues her meteoric ascent into the cosmos, you know, just like, wow, complete fashion icon, amazing DJ, producer, amazing, so good. No, I really love her. She's top notch, you know. Just so inspiring, right? I love, like, seeing these people, and, like, I know that I would be good friends with them if we had a chance to, like, you know, really hang out and collaborate, and it's good to recognize that, I think, out in the world, you know, you're kind of, like, looking for peers that you aren't yet connected to, right? That aren't your friends yet, or your family, or your workmates, you know, but they're people that you want to be your peers, and you feel like a natural harmonic convergence happening between you and these other people, you know, sort of like the magnetic attraction of your souls pulling at each other, you know, and it might be all made up or not, you know, but what else do you have to go on, right, except your sort of intuitive feelings of desire here on planet Earth, you know, because as humans, we seem to be very much creatures of desire, right, and so to follow the healthy, true desires of your heart, you know, that's the trick. But you got to sort out all the other manipulations going on, because that's how, you know, that's how advertising and all, the whole capitalism from the start to end, you know, this consumeristic capitalizing is where they are capitalizing on your and my desires, manipulating them, hypnotizing them, implanting them in your brain, you know, to where you don't then have access to your own soul. How to get it back. Raving, I would say, surefire way. Good way to start, anyway. Right here we got Manuel Kane and Kiki Botonaki, We Fly is the name of the track. Christos Forkis remix.

track, man. Manuel Kane, Kiki Botonaki, We Fly, Christos Fourkis remix. And if that's not a bunch of good names to pronounce, I don't know what are, you know? I love pronouncing names that I don't know, you know, and you gotta, like, really look at them and figure them out and see, like, well, how does this actually sound, you know? And, of course, we're often probably just guessing, but you can learn a lot, you know, about, you know, phonetics and languages and stuff and how things work, so then you get to figure it out, man, and you get to experience all these cool sounds with your mouth. All right, and the foundation of the universe is vibration, you know, which is the same as sound waves, so the more that we're able to modify and control and be conscious of the sounds that we put out, you know, our words and then the unspoken speech of thought, the more we're able to co-create the universe that we want, you know. You know what I'm talking about? Right. Some real new age BS, but it's actually not, you know, if you like sort of dig into it and understand how that kind of mysticism works and how it totally is completely in accordance with modern scientific findings, you know, every sort of science. All right, here we got Left Field from their seminal album Leftism. This track's called Afro Left. This goes out to the whole BLM movement and the fight. You know, not just fight, but the creation of freedom, you know, as consciousness, as a way of being within ourselves, you know. And I would argue almost nobody is free, you know, certainly not white people. They're privileged, they are in a very privileged position, you know, and certain very rich people are in an extremely privileged position, but they're not free. They don't understand what real freedom is. As long as somebody else is enslaved, nobody's free. Yeah, wicked track here, though. I love you guys. Stay tuned for more.

a tune, Afro Left from Left Field, off their album Leftism. As I said before, whole album is amazing, really good stuff, but you know, that track's a real corker, knocking you into the stratosphere, you know, yet reminding us all of our incredibly deep primitive roots, you know, that aren't actually that primitive. You know, there's a lot of deep cellular intelligence going on in those ancient rhythms, you know, and they're just like trying to speak to us right now and wake us up out of our weird temporal hypnotic slumbering state, you know, this horrible zombie apocalypse that we're caught up in, right, where thanks to modern media and advertising, you know, it's the average person has really had their whole mind, soul, psyche sucked away, you know. Not even theirs to really use. Gotta unearth it. Gotta rescue it, you know. So I wish everybody good luck with that. And I'm not saying that your psyche's been sucked away. I'm just saying it's a cultural hazard, you know, this modern era. Anyway, we're nearly out of time. Love you guys. Right here we got the Idjit Boys, One for Kenny. Killer track. Nice way to ease on out of the radio show. And I just want to remind you, you know, that you are beautiful and you deserve to have your own psyche intact for your own experience of the universe. That's real freedom, you know.

Throughout the years, Trampled by Turtles has had a string of monumental successes. In 2004, they recorded their debut album, Songs from a Ghost Town, in 2 days for $800. That should inspire a few minds out there, although $800 in the early 2000s, I believe, translates to about $1 million right now. In 2008, they also hit number 8 on the Billboard Bluegrass charts. They've collaborated with Jeff Tweedy of Wilco in the past, going back to 2022 with Alpenglow, and their latest collaboration is Love is Everywhere, Beware. The great track kicking off this hour together on the mainstream. I'm Brett Mabee. Now is Kaneka Guego, Ongwenyo Angi, Chochento. Aga Jengwa, Gatni Goyo, Tiyo Wanza Guego, Nanganwanisa De. I'm thankful you're well, and I hope there are good minds everywhere, every day. We need some good vibes, and music's a great way to achieve those ends. So, we'll be hearing music from the likes of Unangak and Klingit, singer-songwriter Nicholas Gallen, and some solo stuff, digging deep into the archives. Also, songs from Zambian rockers Witch, a new one to get into the rotation, from Keyshawn Campbell, the Portland, Oregon-based singer-songwriter who teamed up with Yellow Trashcan. Stick around for more details. We'll also be hearing some BB Buckskin in this block, Paramore before the half is through, and right now, our first new edition is from the New Orleans punk band Twisted Teens. Hand Me a Cigarette's their July 10th release, found on their album Florida Water Blues. Never being one to want to take up too much of your time, we're getting back into the tunes with this newest edition on the mainstream. Enjoy.

BB Buckskin, Surprise Barn Burner, The Cheap Iox Stomp, her latest single, bringing that block to an end on the mainstream. We also heard Spoons, Guess I'm Falling in Love, going back to 2025, and our first new edition of the hour is from the New Orleans-based Twisted Teens. From their Florida Water Blues, it was Hand Me a Cigarette. And of course, if you're enjoying these songs, you're always welcome to listen deeper on the full digital archive at mainstreamradio.net. 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I'll be back in the second half as we wind down the first 30 minutes. CWI Own, the Cheyenne artist with a distinct stomp style. We'll also be hearing from Seon Cootie and Tom Morello, but not before Paramore, a band who hasn't been quite so active as a unit in 2026. Hayley Williams is on a solo tour, and Zach Farrow just released a new solo album, Operator Live in Studio. That features live in studio performances of every track from his 2025 solo record, Operator. So a lot of exciting things happening for the band members nonetheless. Right now, it's their 2022 This Is Why on the mainstream.

Gotta stretch these strings, some might sing. Sing with John, divinity and hope. Enough to smoke, like this bottle I'm broke.

As we find ourselves at the halfway point of this hour's broadcast, allow me this opportunity to thank you for tuning in and spending a little bit of your day with me. I cherish this time together, and as always, I broadcast 7 days a week, 3 hours a day. I don't want you to listen so much that you get sick of me, but I do honor all this time that we get together, and it's a privilege to be able to bring you some hand-picked music 7 days a week, or 8 days, if you're talking to Ringo. I'm Brett Mabee, and as always, stick around for the remainder of our broadcast, but if you do have to step away, you're welcome to check things out a few different digital ways, including by heading on over to nv1.org, the full website for Native Voice One, Native American Radio Network. 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In the remainder of our time is music from Seneca lo-fi artist Chauncey Tales. That's the stage name for Clarence Seneca Jr. We'll also be getting in a new one from Keyshawn Campbell. Some Native Pool Boys coming up in this set, but not before the Brazilian-born but Brighton-based psychedelic pop artist Lau Ro. Blending neo-psychedelia with indie rock and Brazilian MPB, Lau Ro's latest project is his self-titled. Enjoy Feel, and don't go anywhere. I'll be back with you one last time on the mainstream.

Hello, this is Adrian Sutherland. What jig inomise kapitoik? And you're listening to Native Voice One, the Native American Radio Network.

Balin's 2026 single Swim on the mainstream. Earlier we heard Native Pool Boy's Space Between Us, which is Comme Soleil, and it was former Wax Machine singer-songwriter Lau Rong from his latest solo project, his self-titled It Was Feel, a recent addition into the rotation in a fantastic way to kick off this final half. Sadly, this is the time of day where we do have to part ways for a little bit. As always, though, I do broadcast 7 days a week, 3 hours a day, so check your local listings as there's a good chance you'll be joining me sooner than later. And if you're just not getting enough, you're welcome to reach out to Nola Daves Moses, the distribution director at Native Voice One. She'll be kind enough to get you going with carrying the mainstream on your favorite airwaves. That does just about do it for me. As always, though, have a good day. Be good to yourself and each other, and keep on keeping on with the mainstream. Chauncey Tales before too long, but not before heading out to Portland, Oregon, with a great new track from Keyshawn Campbell, who teamed up with Yellow Trash Can for this July 2026 Desire single. Let me know what you think about it. Stay in touch. You're going to be hearing a lot more of this great tune on the mainstream.

violence will not harm you, what to fight and what to report. Build relations within your society merely to survive or equally to prosper. Step back to step forward. Hold tight or let go. The decisions to make in instances without choice. Your own emotions may surprise you. Things may not always go as planned. Some truths are cliche. Discernment and nuanced judgment. Solid reasoning. Willful abandon. 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You will lose yourself in passion. 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You'll be forced to reckon with survival. You may find weapons, crutches,

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Death is a conspiracy. Violence is reality. Love is in development. It can hold, contract, expand, adapt, take other shapes, lap in your face, clumsy with grace. Death is a conspiracy, religious hypocrisy. In the spirit of modesty, we are forever. Financed by darkest means, under the table, in the soil, underwater, sacred oil. Our fossils fuel the enterprise. Our fossils fuel our own demise. Our fossils hold no memories. Our fossils purely energy. 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
1: When I woke up this morning, things were looking bad.

play this song now. It's called If I Needed You. This was recorded by Doc Watson. It really blew my mind, you know. And it's been recorded by the Dillards now, too. Loop and Lil were parakeets.

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Yep. Well, it was one of those gigs you don't talk about much, but all of a sudden, there you are. The ground drowned in Saugus, Route 1 on a Friday night. Well,

Australian brother and sister duo Angus and Julia Stone recorded their newest and seventh studio album, Karaoke Bar, across three different countries, including Greece, specifically the island where Leonard Cohen once lived, also France and Australia. Be on the lookout for the September 4th Virgin release. The lead single we heard getting into our hour is described as a warm, funky meditation on emotional reciprocity. It's Monroe, today on the mainstream. Scan out now, Brett Mabinik Yasso Nonko here in the mainstream studio. And as always, I'm excited for you to join me for this musical hour. There's a lot of fun to be had on this newly reimagined mainstream, so stick around for tracks from Inuit soul band Bamyoa. We'll also be enjoying Welby June, the talented Lakota singer-songwriter Lily Miola, a new one from Dorothy Column. In this first set, Shane Ghostkeeper, but not before our first new edition courtesy of Low Cut Connie. Released as a single in May, but found on the full-length studio album released July 3rd. It's Can't Be Wrong from Living in the USA for your consideration and approval. This song on the mainstream. Enjoy.

Pleasure's Too Sweet, today on the Mainstream. In that set was also tracks from Ghost Keeper's Multidimensional Culture. That was This Is How I Know You, and for the first time, we heard a new track from Low Cut Connie's latest album, Living in the USA. That was Can't Be Wrong, that we formally introduced into the regular rotation. And as always, I want to hear your recommendations as well. I try to keep a good finger on the pulse of new music that's coming out, sifting through some of the more overly corporate fluff, of course. But as always, I want to hear from you. Email me your recommendations to brett@mainstreamradio.net. And a bonus round if you happen to be a singer-songwriter. That's also a quick and convenient way to get your tracks in for consideration in this here rotation. I'll be back in the second half. In the meantime, though, you're invited to enjoy music from the London-based Ezra Collective, also Indigenous actress and singer-songwriter Tamara Podemski. We're going to kick off this set with a classic from Bum Yoa's Side A, Side B, an album that will forever be noted for its game-changing approach to traditional reinterpretation of music. So without further ado, turn it up with a band who is now celebrating their 30th anniversary. It's Bum Yoa's Ocean Prayer, Version B, on your new favorite show. Sing along, and I'll be right back on the Mainstream.

As we're at the halfway point of this hour's Listening on the Mainstream, a quick and friendly reminder that should you, for whatever unfortunate reason, have to step away from listening on your favorite local jams, you can always follow me digitally at mainstreamradio.net. 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Also, a shout out to friends in Sutton, Alaska, who are dialed in the KVRF 89.5 FM. Before we have to part ways, we'll be enjoying one from Ryan Gosling, just because it's a fun song. Also, later on, French rockers, the Limignanas, will also get in a new one from the Daruti Column. And right now, it's the Maui-based Lily Miola. Her new album's Lucky to Be. It's a July 2026 release. And as far as other news goes, she has confirmed more dates with the one and only Willie Nelson, who has given her a tremendous boost in launching her delayed career. And again, it's a heartbreaking story. She originally had a record deal. Her mom got sick. She decided to devote her time caring for her mom and lost the record deal in the process. Well, it's a good thing that Uncle Willie helped to pick up the slack and Lily is able to get back out there. It could have been a missed opportunity, but I love her songwriting and I think you'll enjoy a recent addition. It should have known better, getting us back into this block on the mainstream. There's a-

back in Phoenix with Odyssey here on your new favorite show. We also heard Raven Reed's Bore Kelly, a song written for the late, great Inuit singer Kelly Frazier, A Life Gone Too Soon. That's found on Raven's Waiting for Change. And again, it was Lily Miola's Should Have Known Better that got us into the half. I say we do this again. What do you think? Bring your friends and family and your best listening ears. I'll bring the music, and together we're going to make some radio magic happen. That's my promise. And you're always welcome to check your local listings for the next time you can dial into the mainstream with Brett Maybe. 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And you're always welcome to check out this and a whole lot more at NV1. org. In the remainder of our time is one from Swinomish singer-songwriter Catherine Paul, who records as Black Belt Eagle Scout. We'll also enjoy some Limonianas, but not before this one from Dorothy Column. They've been recording over the last 5 decades. They've moved fluidly between indie chamber music and dance experimentation, even some flamenco-tinged pop. Now, 46 years after their debut and 16 after their last album, they're making their return with longstanding drummer, percussionist Bruce Mitchell, and they teamed up with producer instrumentalist Keir Stewart. You're invited to enjoy Scammer, a single for your consideration and approval today on your new favorite show, The Mainstream.

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I tell skillers, expertise of hurting fields, slippy heels, mid heel, great deal, still wheeling, tracker, hacker, clever, clever. No wars, never knew war at all. Walk smaller, smaller, more, crawl, broad, busted, backwards, off, down, fall, pacer, waste, paper, thin, thin, skin, thin. Postal bags, up, down, full face of waste paper, bin sins, skin thin. Why don't you not never know? You are yes man, scammer, stutter, stammer, hammer. You are yes man. You are yes man, scammer, stammer, stutter, hammer, holding on to you. No, you know, you know. We don't know you at all. Never so clever, never so clever. It's not nice to pay price, don't know. School door. Wanting, punting, worthless, worthless. And lessons and learn what you have not earned. Ain't place, haze the face that you don't care, cause I don't care. Don't you? Now I'm never including me out, cause I don't care, cause you don't.

Levi Platero, who continues to wow audiences every chance he gets, staying busy for the summer of 2026. That's his Is There Love from Leaving This Town on the Mainstream. Unless you're tuned in for the first time, you know what's coming next. I'm Brett Mabey, your host through these sonic explorations, and I'm glad that you could join me for some musical adventures. If you are tuning in for the first time, pull up a chair. You're going to walk away with relationships to new tunes that I think keep you coming back for more. If you like a diverse range of music, you've definitely made it to the right place. If you're feeling that radio has been a little stale here lately, well, again, you've made it to the right place. Tracks from Y La Bamba and Niño de Elche with Victor Herrero as well. Later on, the family band Kind of See, a new one for the rotation from Ellen Allian, and this one's from Australian rockers Datura 4. It's the lead track from their 2026 High on the Lowbrow. Turn it up with Under a Rock and enjoy this blues psych rocker on the Mainstream.

0: Derek Miller's latest single, Out of My Head, is ironically enough one of those tracks that I just can't get out of my head. It has such a catchy hook, and I hope you were bumping along as well. A great offering from the Mohawk singer-songwriter on the mainstream. We also heard Robert Finley's Tell Everybody from the Tell Everybody 21st Century Juke Joint Jams from Easy Eyes Sound, produced by none other than Dan Arbach. And we heard Australian rockers Datura 4 with Under a Rock from their High on the Lowbrow album. I'm Brett Mabee, and if you're a singer-songwriter, I look forward to hearing from your professionally recorded originals here soon. 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Box 252, Salamanca, New York, 14779. It's not the only reason to reach out. I love hearing from listeners all across the globe, and you can either send me a letter there or give me a call as well at 1-888-362-9970. Helping to wind down the first 30 minutes is Inuit singer Joey Noyuk. We'll also hear from Ilabamba, but right now, it's the Red Bull Singers. I love the crossroads of tradition and contemporary sounds, and right now, I miss her very much. Turn it up and sing along. You're listening to The Mainstream.
1: Yeah.

right. As we get ready to resume our hour of musical fun, once again, it's good to have you here. I'm Brett Mabee. You might know that already. I'm coming to you from the Allegheny Territory of the Seneca Nation, and we have about 30 minutes left. Before getting back into the tunes with the Silverbacks and the Wombats, a quick and friendly reminder that to enjoy this and a whole lot more, head on over to nv1.org. 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The Wombats are coming up in just a few. Right now, though, it's Mark Marilanen and his sons Cole and Fox and their family band, Kind of Sea. It was a COVID-20 project, and I hope it continues to pick up momentum as well. I love the disco stylings of Radio Riot, a great track to kick off this set on the mainstream.

The Wombats, I Love America, and She Hates Me, today on the Mainstream. We also heard Silverbacks Giving Away an Inch Of, from their Easy Being a Winner. And it was Kind of C's Radio Riot, the lead single from the band's first project, today on the Mainstream. Sadly, that does just about do it for me. You're always welcome back. I hope you're not sick of me, right? Right? I cherish this time, and again, I broadcast 7 days a week, 3 hours a day, so make it on back any time of day. And if you just can't wait until it airs on your favorite local airwaves again, you can always check things out at mainstreamradio.net. Use the chat feature there to stay in touch, or any myriad of ways to get your music into me as well. I'm also looking for recommendations and things like that, so if there's a song that you feel is missing from the Mainstream and it's a recent release, feel free to send that along. I try to keep a finger on the pulse, but I'm only one man. So again, stay tuned for some more great music. Georgia Smith and WizKid before this block is through. Right now, though, it is our second new edition, and it's a techno one. I try to keep things pretty evenly balanced, and as there is a growing presence of indigenous musicians in the electronica scene, well, I got to keep things going there as well. So, released June 4th, you're invited to enjoy Ellen Allian's Riot, a sneak peek of her latest album, New Life, on the Mainstream.

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4: 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Hey, Progheads. It's a new week, and that means another 2 hours of great music, both new and classic, awaits us on The Progressive Track Show, which originates from KPTZ 91.9 FM in Port Townsend, Washington, and is kindly broadcasted and podcasted from the United Kingdom by the mighty Progzilla Radio. My name's Mike. I play music. And tonight's fare was curated, as most of my shows are, by accident. Well, not quite by accident, but rather by digging through loose associations of thoughts, ideas, and traumas. Well, not really traumas, but more like life experiences. Try not to keep all that in mind as you listen to this show. It's probably better you just take in the music for what it is. And I think you'll discover it is wonderful here, below ground.

0: Welcome to the 676th edition of the Progressive Track Show, which I'm calling Below Ground. Friends of Prog Tracks from St. Petersburg, Silkovska, have a new double-sided single out called Aeonian, from which we heard the wonderful Below the Grass. So much great music comes from Russia. Then another single called Bliss from Bergen, Norway's Gjenferd. It's basically an extra track that didn't make it on their latest album named Black Smoke Rising, but I couldn't tell you why it didn't, because it's great stuff. Amsterdam's Kong also have a new single out to honor their fallen guitarist David Cox, who passed away about a year ago. This was the last song with his riffs on it, named Close By and Far Beyond. And I'm sure creating it helped the band process David's passing. And may David rest in peace. Tijuana, Mexico's El Castillo de Barbasol released their sophomore album, Sobre Finales, just about a year ago, and I've been meaning to let you listen to that ever since. I'm glad you finally had a chance to experience Intro, La Creación del Universo, and El Astronauta y la Escafandra, from that very fine album. And yes, my Spanish sucks. And we concluded our first set together for the week with Thief of the Dice, one of the pre-release tracks off the Let's Thrack Again Reel 1 disc by the venerable Stickmen, their first studio release in about 10 years. There's also a Reel 2 available that was mixed by Fabio Trentini, and I'll get some of that on the show in the future. For the Crim faithful, the album title says it all.
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0: Yeah, I'm one of the myriad of presenters over at the expanding Progzilla machine. But there's a bunch of us at KPTZ as well, and I want to take just a minute to say farewell to one of them. Karen Anderson recently decided to move to the other side of the water in Washington, and with her goes not only the very popular Truck Driver's Daughter show, but her vast experience as a KPTZ log builder and program manager. Despite being a country music DJ, Karen was always a champion of my show in her programming role at KPTZ. Matter of fact, you can blame her for me being on for 2 hours now. And I will miss my weekly interactions with her. Good luck and Godspeed, Karen. As always, we've got more than enough music to fill the show, so we really need to keep her moving. Fair enough. I'm going to play an epic from our second Norwegian artist of the week, Tusmorka. But first I want to get into this week's Golden Tracks feature album. It's an all-time classic from a fusion supergroup, Romantic Warrior from Return to Forever.

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0: Progzilla. Just when you think you've had too much prog, he gives you some more.
1: Welcome back to the second hour of the Progressive Track Show, number 676, Below Ground. But we closed out our first hour together with Medieval Overture from the Romantic Warrior album by the great Return to Forever, and followed that with the epic Lidskalf from the new Balderdome album of fine progressive Norwegian folk by Tusmorka. And now I'm betting you'll not complain if we hear some more Return to Forever in this next set, right after we explore a couple of tunes from this week's Prog Tracks homework, show number 392. This is Boston's Perhaps with Master Destroyer, parts 1 and 2.

0: Phew! Turin, Italy's Lambs, with their latest single named High Gain Addicted. They don't sound much like Lambs, do they? Prior to that, the title track from Return to Forever's Romantic Warrior album in 1976. And Perhaps, with both parts of Master Destroyer, from their album named Third in 2015. Those tracks were part of show number 392, which I'm assigning to you as your Prog Tracks homework for this week, so you don't miss all the good stuff that's stored in the Prog Tracks archives at progzilla.com. To do your homework, just type in Progressive Tracks Show hashtag 392 in the search function at progzilla.com and experience what I was doing in a 90-minute show before Karen Anderson extended my slot at KPTZ to 2 hours, meaning the last 30 minutes were never aired on KPTZ. So check that one out. It's a great show. It's a show with great artists. The show? Well, you'll just have to decide for yourself.
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0: Okay, remember my warning about time? Well, our last set will be a shorter one with only two tunes, but oh, what tunes. We'll start with the newly released Where the Wisest Fear to Tread album by Portland's Slow Goat.

0: Slow Goat with Visions and Fell Ritual from their fine debut release named Where the Wisest Fear to Tread. Really tasty, doomy, doom.
1: Yeah.
0: And Return to Forever with Duel of the Jester and the Tyrant Parts 1 and 2 from our Golden Tracks album feature, Romantic Warrior from 1976. Hard to beat Chick Corea, Al Di Meola, Stanley Clark, and Lenny White when it comes to fusion. And it's hard to beat the Progressive Track Show if you want to experience music you've not heard before. I do try my best each week to extricate interesting music from the progosphere. And I think I accomplished that at least this week. But now it's time for me to give it up to other DJs. So, for KPTZ 91.9 FM and Progzilla Radio, this is Mike, urging you as always to look below the surface as you prog on. I'll see you next week.
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0: Essa foi Quadros de una Exposición, de Modest Mussorgsky, transcrita por Leopold Strakowski e interpretada por la Orquesta Sinfónica de Bournemouth, dirigida por José Serabrier. That was Pictures at an Exhibition by Modest Mussorgsky, transcribed by Leopold Strakowski, and performed by the Bournemouth Symphony Orchestra, conducted by José Serabrier.
1: Está escuchando Tonos Clásicos, su programa de música clásica con una conexión latina. Regresaremos con la segunda hora de esta hermosa música en un par de minutos. 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We'll return with the second hour of this beautiful music in a couple of minutes.

0: A KPTZ reminder that working smoke alarms significantly improve the chances of surviving a fire. The National Fire Protection Association finds the likelihood of surviving a home fire doubles in a home with working smoke alarms. According to state laws, landlords are responsible for installing at least one functioning smoke alarm, and tenants are required to maintain and change batteries in the smoke alarm.
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3: 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Today I want to reach further into the 18th century and play some music from C.P.E. Bach, Carl Philipp Emanuel, 1714 through 1788. I have several of his symphonies to play and music from one of his mentors, George Philipp Telemann, 1681 through 1767, who was a close friend of his father, J.S. Bach, and C.P.E.'s godfather. Let's get started with CPE's Symphony in F Major, WQ 183-3. Our performers are Gustav Leonhardt, directing the Orchestra of the Age of Enlightenment. This has three movements, runs a little over 10 minutes.

We were just listening to a symphony of Carl Philipp Emanuel Bach. Well, let's start George Philipp Telemann's setting of Magnificat. He composed this work in his student years in Leipzig, 1701 through 1705. Our performers are Wolfgang Hilbisch, directing the Bremen Baroque Orchestra, vocal soloist and choir. We'll hear the opening, Sinfonia and Chorale, before our station break.

Well, that was a short taste of Telemann's Magnificat. This is KPTZ, 91.9 FM in Port Townsend. You're listening to Sunday Morning Early Music. And we're listening to the Baroque music of C.P.E. Bach and George Philipp Telemann. Here's more Magnificat, an alto aria followed by a chorale.

We're listening to a setting of George Philip Telemann's Magnificat. Here's a little information on C.P.E. Bach. He was the second surviving son of Johann Sebastian and his first wife, Maria Barbara Bach. At 10, he entered the San Thomas School in Leipzig, where his father was a cantor. He was trained almost entirely by his father as a musician. In 1735, he received his law degree, but turned his attention immediately to music. He went to Berlin in 1738, performing and writing music. By 1740, he was in the court of Frederick the Great in the Royal Orchestra. He was by this time one of the foremost clavier musician composers in Europe. He also wrote sacred music and oratorios for the church. Married in 1744, the father of three children, and unfortunately none of them became musicians. In 1768, he was in Hamburg, where he succeeded his recently deceased godfather, Telemann, as Kapellmeister. Among his duties was a steady production of music for Protestant church services, while still writing symphonies, chamber music, and solo keyboard works. C.P.E. died in 1788 in Hamburg, leaving a large legacy of music to the ages. Let's now listen to another symphony of C.P.E. Bach's. This is in G major, WQ 183-4. Gustav Leonhardt again directing his orchestra.

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This is KPTZ 91.9 FM, Port Townsend. And Sunday Morning Early Music's our show. And we're listening to the Baroque music of CPE Bach and George Philipp Telemann. Let's get back into the last two movements of this symphony. Here we go.

We've been listening to one of C.P.E. Bach's symphonies. Well, here's a little bit more from Telemann's Magnificat. This is a chorale followed by a tenor and alto aria.

We've been listening to George Philip Telemann's Magnificat, several cuts out of that work. This is KPTZ 91.9 FM, Port Townsend. You're listening to Sunday Morning Early Music. This morning we're listening to the Baroque music of C.P.E. Bach and George Philip Telemann. Here's the last of C.P.E.'s music we'll play today. This is his Symphony for Strings, WQ-182-5 in B minor. Gustav Leonhardt and his orchestra again with Anner Bilsma, solo cello. This has three movements, going to run us a little over 10 minutes.

The music of C.P.E. Bach. What a wonderful offering this morning. Our performers are Gustav Leonhardt, directing his Orchestra of the Age of Enlightenment. Oho. Well, here's the last of Telemann's Magnificat, also we'll hear this morning, getting near the end of our hour. This is a chorale, followed by a bass-soprano duetto, and we'll end with the final chorale. Here we go.

With that final amen, we finish George Philip Telemann's setting of Magnificat. Wonderful music this morning. Hope you enjoyed it. Baroque music of C.P.E. Bach and George Philip Telemann. I want to thank you for listening to our program today on KPTZ, 91.9 FM in Port Townsend. And if you have any questions or comments, email comments@kptz.org. So until next time, this is Don Lanstra. Adios, and may you walk in beauty.

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1: Hello and welcome to Unlaced Strings. I'm Robin Ditzler, your spring and summer host. And over the next 2 hours, I'm going to share some of my favorite classical music right here on KPTZ 91.9 FM, Port Townsend. For our first hour today, I'm going to play music from two very different composers whose lives and careers span from the 1840s to the 1970s. I'm going to start with someone you may not be too familiar with, Benjamin Frankl. Born in London in 1906 to Polish Jewish parents, Frankl managed to interrupt his father's plan for him to become a watchmaker. As a young man, Frankl studied music and he made his living as a jazz pianist, violinist, and arranger. He later moved on to teach composition, became a prolific composer of film scores, wrote chamber and orchestral works, and near the end of his life produced a symphonic cycle that was acclaimed at the time, but then was largely forgotten over the following years. We'll begin with Frankl's May Day, a piece that represents the eclectic themes and moods that are typical of his work.

That was the Queensland Symphony Orchestra, led by Werner Andreas Albert, with Mayday by Benjamin Frankel. My second composer for the hour has a much more familiar name, but you may not be so familiar with this particular piece. After his homecoming from America in 1895, Antonín Dvořák also returned to his roots in Bohemian folklore and music. The Water Goblin is based on a tale about a vengeful sprite who seeks revenge on his runaway human bride. As you can imagine, there is a lot of drama and excitement with this one, from Vasily Sidnaisky and the BBC Philharmonic.

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And that was Antonin Dvorak's The Water Goblin. Next, we're going back to something from Benjamin Frankel. Written in 1967, this is his three-movement Symphony No. 5. Like most of Frankel's music, it has a different style and structure than many of the classic symphonies you may have heard, but I hope you enjoy it.

Benjamin Frankel's Symphony No. 5 from Werner Andreas Albert and the Queensland Symphony Orchestra, Brisbane. To close our first hour of today's show, I'm going back to Antonín Dvořák with something you may be a bit more familiar with, his Slavonic Dance in B. I'm Robin Ditzler, your spring and summer host for Unlaced Strings, and I hope you'll join me for the second half of today's program, right here on KPTZ 91.9 FM, Port Townsend.

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1: 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I'm Robin Ditzler, your spring and summer host. In our second hour today, all of the music I'm playing has a connection to water. And I'm starting with one of my all-time favorites, The Moldau, by Bedrich Smetana.

the gorgeous and moving composition by Bedřich Smetana, The Moldau, from Leonard Bernstein and the New York Philharmonic. Next, we depart from the Czech Republic to go visit another river, this time in the U.S. In 1934, American musician, composer, and music educator Florence Price wrote The Mississippi River. Not only does this orchestral suite reflect the awesome beauty of this historic waterway, but the references to many familiar spirituals help depict the struggles of Black migration across America.

That was The Mississippi River by Florence Price, brought to us by John Jetter and the ORF Vienna Radio Symphony Orchestra. I'm Robin Ditzler, your spring and summer host for Unlaced Strings, here on KPTZ 91.9 FM, Port Townsend. Continuing my water theme for this hour, I'm going to devote the rest of today's program to some pretty familiar but no less beautiful music from George Frideric Handel. In 1717, Handel wrote his water music for one of Britain's King George I's famous water parties. Performed on a barge on the River Thames, these events were very special in that they were the rare occasions when the general public, and not just the noble elites, could hear the music. It was reported that the king liked this music so much, it was played 3 times in the same evening. I only have time to play it through once, but here goes. This is Handel's suite in G major, followed by his suite in D major.

You've been listening to some of Handel's Water Music from the Orpheus Chamber Orchestra. I'm Robin Ditzler, your spring and summer host for Unlaced Strings. I hope you enjoyed this week's program and that you'll join me again next time. Until then, take care of yourself and each other. Have a good week. 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
1: I'm Jennifer Miller Hamilton. Thank you for joining me for The Opera Show. The Opera Show is produced in California, home to some of the U.S.'s largest opera companies. This week, I'm going to take you on a tour of opera in the Golden State, highlighting the seasons at LA Opera, Opera Santa Barbara, Pacific Opera Project, and so many more. Whether you are listening from down the street or across the country, perhaps this week's show will convince you to visit one of our great opera houses very soon. This week, we'll begin at San Francisco Opera. SF Opera will launch their fall season on September 5th with Verdi's Rigoletto, the tragic story of a man who will do anything to protect his beloved daughter from the evils of the world. SF Opera's production will feature an all-star cast, including Metropolitan Opera star Janae Bridges as Maddalena, the worldly woman who becomes an accomplice in the murder of an innocent. To get you excited for Rigoletto, here is Joan Sutherland and Cheryl Milnes singing the beautiful Woman, Guard This Pure Flower.

from Verdi's Rigoletto. That was Woman, Guard This Pure Flower, featuring Cheryl Milnes and Joan Sutherland. San Francisco Opera will continue their season on September 14th with an opera they commissioned back in the year 2000 and one of modern opera's most frequently produced pieces, Jake Heggie's Dead Man Walking. Inspired by the true story that launched a best-selling novel and an award-winning film, the opera follows Sister Helen Prejean as she builds a relationship with a convicted murderer as he is awaiting his execution. It's a story that tests the faith and beliefs of its protagonists while also deeply moving the audience. Opera's own rock star Jamie Barton will be stepping into the shoes of Sister Helen. From the original cast recording, here is Joyce DiDonato as Sister Helen in a scene from Act 1 of the opera, The Drive to Angola State Prison.

From Jake Heggie's Dead Man Walking, that was The Drive to Angola State Prison, featuring Joyce DiDonato as Sister Helen Prejean. San Francisco Opera will head into October and November with Wagner's final opera, Parsifal, inspired by the German medieval legends about the Knights of the Holy Grail. This will be the first time that San Francisco Opera has produced Parsifal in 25 years, and the production will fuse elements from both Western and Eastern religious beliefs. Amfortas, the leader of the Knights, has been injured and is not healing. By the end of the opera, he refuses to uncover the Grail and instead begs his followers to end his suffering. Yevgeny Nikitin as Amfortas with the chorus of the Marinsky Theater proclaiming, "Uncover the Grail."

from Wagner's Parsifal. That was Uncover the Grail and Know No More with Yevgeny Nikitin and the chorus of the Mariinsky Theater. Parsifal opens at San Francisco Opera on October 25th. Well, thank you so much for joining me this week as we are touring opera houses in California, giving you just a peek at what's coming up throughout the Golden State this year. And LA Opera, speaking of this year, will be spending one final season under the direction of James Conlon, who has been musically leading them since 2006. To kick things off on September 20th, LA Opera will welcome their very first production of Leonard Bernstein's West Side Story, the Tony Award-winning musical as you've never heard it before. LA favorite tenor Duke Kim will step into the shoes of lovelorn Tony, while a cast of Broadway and Hollywood veterans fills out the dancing shoes of Maria, Anita, Bernardo, Riff, and more. Here's Renee Fleming with one of the show's standout moments, Somewhere.

Renee Fleming singing Somewhere from Leonard Bernstein's West Side Story. Another star-crossed romance takes the stage at the Dorothy Chandler Pavilion on November 22nd, inviting audiences to a snowy night in Paris in Puccini's La Bohème. Jenai Brugger will lend her silvery voice to the role of Mimi, while Erica Petrocelli returns to flirt with audiences as Musetta, a role she sang to much acclaim at LA Opera in 2019. Here's Met Opera star Piotr Bachawa as Rodolfo singing Che Gelina Manina, What a Frozen Little Hand.

The stunning aria Che Gelida Manina from Puccini's La Bohème, sung by Piotr Bacciawa. Just before the holiday season, LA Opera will welcome Met Opera star tenor Ben Bliss for an intimate recital of his favorites at the Wallace in Beverly Hills. His voice has been hailed as smart, precise, youthful, and is routinely the standout in any cast he's in. See if you agree. Here is a live recording of Ben singing Gustavo's aria Red Flower from the Zarzuela The Sparrowhawks.

recorded live. That was tenor Ben Bliss singing the aria Flor Roja, Red Flower from a zarzuela by Guerrero called The Sparrowhawks. And you can join Ben Bliss and pianist Christopher Allen on December 7th at the Wallace in Beverly Hills. Southern California's favorite upstart opera company, Pacific Opera Project, has been having quite a run of love these last few seasons, spotlighted in the LA Times for their daring and fresh take on the classic art form. Their upcoming season is a delight, combining the old with the new and even making the old new again. And starting November 7th, they will be doing just that with a long overdue U.S. revival of Daniel Auber's comic opera, Fra Diavolo, a swashbuckling tale of a thief who sets out to cause mischief and charm hearts. Auber's score is bright and fun, as you'll hear in this scene, featuring Cecilia Fusco as heroine Zerlina and Romano Grigolo as the thief himself. This is That Man with the Proud Features.

Romano Grigolo as Fra Diavolo and Cecilia Fusco at Serlina singing That Man with the Proud Features from Daniel Auber's Fra Diavolo. Pacific Opera Project will open their 15th anniversary season on September 5th at LA's Heritage Square with an immersive outdoor production of Leoncavallo's Pagliacci about a clown who is pushed to his limits over love. LA Opera young artist Nathan Bowles will be painting on the clown makeup as Canio, while several pop favorites will return to fill out the roles of Netta, Tonio, and more. Speaking of Tonio, here is his prologue, Si Può, sung by Michael Spires.

From Lane Cavallo's Pagliacci, that was the prologue, Sip Wo, sung by Michael Spires. San Diego Opera will also open their season with Pagliacci on October 31st for one weekend only, and you'll be able to hear tenor Arnold Livingston Geis in both Pop and San Diego Opera's production as Beppe. Now, Pagliacci is often paired with Pietro Mascagni's Cavalleria Rusticana in productions, but not this season at Pop, San Diego Opera, or Opera Santa Barbara, who will open their season with Cavalleria on November 7th. So perhaps an opera road trip to see both is in order this fall. Doomed Romance and Bad Decisions take center stage in this season opener at the Lobero Theater, all coming in at just under 90 minutes. And for your enjoyment, here is Lisa Davidson singing You Know What Happened, Santuzza's aria from Cavalleria Rusticana.

Isn't she just the best? That was Lisa Davidson, a Santuza, singing Voi lo sapete from Mascagni's Cavalleria Rusticana. Heading back to the Bay Area for a peek at the fall season with Opera San Jose, which brings world-class opera to Silicon Valley. They will be kicking things off on September 14th with one of Mozart's best, the romantic comedy Così fan tutte, which tests the fidelity of two pairs of lovers. And here's one of those moments, Ferrando's aria, Un'ora Amorosa, sung by John Dickey.

From Mozart's Così fan tutte, that was Un'ora Amorosa, A Loving Breath, as sung by John Dickey. Well, one more stop on the Central Coast to wrap things up this week with a highlight from our friends at Opera San Luis Obispo. On October 18th, they invite families to join them for one of the most beloved operas of all time, Humperdinck's Hansel and Gretel, based on the fairy tale of two children who come face to face with a house made of candy. They will present it in English on a giant two-story set that will fully realize the magical candy house. So to get you ready, here is its most famous moment, Lucia Popp and Brigitte Fassbender singing the evening prayer.

The Evening Prayer from Hansel and Gretel by Engelbert Humperdinck. Well, I explored just a few of California's opera companies this week, but there are so many more that I did not have time to mention. So please support your local opera companies, whether they sing at the Dorothy Chandler Pavilion or the auditorium of the church down the street. You can learn more about all the opera productions I spoke about on their respective websites. Thank you for joining me for Opera in the Golden State on The Opera Show. I'm your producer and host, Jennifer Miller Hamill.

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4: 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I'm your host, Don White, and each week at this time, we'll spend an hour enjoying the music from a Broadway musical show. You'll hear the music, we'll talk about the plot, the stars, the unique features of the production, but mostly it'll be about the music. From time to time, we may have a guest who knows something special about Broadway musicals or may have been in a particular show. Lit up on our KPTZ Theater marquee today is a musical based on the life of a sharpshooting woman who could hit a playing card edgewise and then riddle it with holes before it hit the ground. The woman, Annie Oakley. The show, Annie Get Your Gun. The story was written by Dorothy and Herbert Fields, and the words and lyrics were by Irving Berlin. Berlin's score is filled with love songs, character numbers, and great American standards. Let's hear the overture, and then we'll tell you the story and play the great songs from this show. In the overture, you'll hear snatches of There's No Business Like Show Business, The Girl That I Marry, They Say That Falling in Love is Wonderful, Doing What Comes Naturally, and lots more.

0: Now the story. When hillbilly Annie Oakley comes into town to sell some wild game she has shot, she meets up with Buffalo Bill's Wild West show, and in particular their sharpshooter, braggart and ladies' man, Frank Butler. Annie beats Butler in a shooting contest and is hired for the show. She eclipses Butler as the best marksman ever, even as she was falling in love with him. Not liking the competition, Butler leaves the show to join one headed by Pawnee Bill. Buffalo Bill's show takes Europe by storm, and sharpshooter Annie is its sensation, and she gets plenty of medals from counts and kings. When the Wild West show returns home, Annie again meets Butler. It looks like they're going to get together until Annie shows off all of her medals and still claims to be the better shot. A contest is arranged, and Sitting Bull, who has adopted Annie, advises her to let Frank Butler win the contest, although she really is a better shot, and she thereby wins him. There'll be a lot more about the history of the production and about the real Annie Oakley. Now let's listen to more of the music. So at the beginning, Annie comes to town and meets up with Buffalo Bill's show and sharpshooter Frank Butler, who has a reputation for good aim with a rifle and with the ladies. Here is Butler bragging about his exploits in I'm a Bad, Bad Man. This is John Raitt from the TV production.
1: I'm honored, I'm flattered, this grief.

Annie agrees to enter a shooting contest. To Annie, her shooting ability is no big deal. She's doing what comes naturally. This is Ethel Merman from the original 1946 cast. Of course, you'll recognize her voice. She opens and closes this show every broadcast.

When Annie meets Frank, she falls instantly in love with him. She does not know that Frank will be her opponent at the upcoming shooting match. Well, all that doing what comes naturally might be okay for hillbilly women, but Frank Butler has other ideas about what he wants in a woman. Dewy-eyed Annie asks Frank if he likes her, and he replies, "This song has become a standard of American popular music. Instead of a voice from the actual show, let's hear Frank Sinatra's 1946 recording of The Girl That I Marry."

Remember, Annie has fallen in love with Butler, who wants a girl pink and soft with satin and laces. Annie is clad in homemade rough-hewn dresses and doesn't smell from cologne either. Annie also finds that her shooting skills are for naught for snaring Butler, 'cause you can't get a man with a gun. This is Ethel Merman from the 1946 revival.

0: Well, the big match is held, and Annie beats Frank. Buffalo Bill is amazed at her skill and asks her to join the show. Annie agrees, mostly because Frank is part of the show. As Annie is taken into the life of Buffalo Bill's show, she's in a different world from what she knew and discovers there's no business like show business. Here's the song, which, as you remember, is sung by Ethel Merman as the theme music that introduces and closes this radio show. Here are the folks from the Wild West show telling Annie what to expect. This is the 1966 revival.
1: The cowboys, the wrestlers, the tumblers, the clowns, the roustabouts that move the show at dawn.
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0: 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So Annie joins Buffalo Bill's Wild West show, and Frank has now become enamored with this plain-spoken, honest, pretty, tomboyish girl as well. As they travel around the country, Annie wants to know what love is like. Here is They Say That Falling in Love is Wonderful. As you've been listening, you've heard Ethel Merman sing Doing What Comes Naturally and Can't Get a Man with a Gun, both what I call character songs, and she belts them out. Here she is in this ballad with Ray Middleton from the original 1946 cast. She's strong but sweet and honest. We'll follow that up with sweeter Mary Martin and John Raitt from the 1957 TV production. Which do you like better?
1: Annie, have you ever loved anybody?
2: Somebody who loved me back?
1: Yeah.
2: Then I ain't. But I heard tell about it.

0: The show is to perform in Minneapolis, and Frank ruefully admits his defenses are down and is prepared to propose to Annie after the show. Here is Howard Keel, who did the movie with Betty Hutton.
1: My

In the show, Andy performs some amazing marksmanship from a motorcycle, and Frank is now resentful of her superior skills, and Annie becomes the star of the show. Frank's ego can't deal with that. Hurt and angry, he leaves Annie and Buffalo Bill's show to join competing Pawnee Bill's show across the river in St. Paul. Sitting Bull adopts Annie into the Sioux tribe as the curtain comes down on Act One. This is KPTZ-FM, Port Townsend, Washington. This is Broadway Showtime, and I'm your host, Don White, and we're playing the music from Annie Get Your Gun. Playwright Dorothy Fields had the idea of writing a play about Annie Oakley and wrote it as a star vehicle for her friend Ethel Merman. She got Rodgers and Hammerstein to produce it. They wrote the huge hit Oklahoma 3 years before, and Jerome Kern, remember Showboat, to write the music. But Kern died suddenly, and the producers turned to Irving Berlin. The show opened on Broadway in May 1946 and ran 1,147 performances. It starred Ethel Merman and Ray Middleton. The critics were lukewarm about the show, but praised Merman to the skies in quotes like these: "A wonderful comedienne, at her lusty free and easy best. She is able to develop a consistent character and stay with it to the show's end. She is bright as a whip, the foremost lady clown of her time." The music was tuneful and just okay, seemed to be the majority opinion of the critics, but the audiences loved it. While it was still running on Broadway, a national tour was launched starring Mary Martin, which was a huge success. It was a hit in London. It has had major revivals, with 54-year-old Ethel Merman reprising her starring role in 1966. A list of actors who have played Annie are Mary Martin, Debbie Reynolds, Betty Hutton, Lucy Arnaz, Bernadette Peters in 1999. I saw that production, and Peters was great. Reba McEntire, Cheryl Ladd, Patti LuPone, and Andrea McArdle in 2006. Remember Andrea McArdle? You heard her a few weeks ago as the original 11-year-old star in the 1977 hit Annie. The show has had a movie in 1950 starring Betty Hutton and Howard Keel, and a 1957 TV production starring Mary Martin and John Raitt. Annie Oakley was a real person. She was born in 1860 in Ohio, and by age 8, she was shooting and hunting and selling the game to local people in restaurants. And by 15, her shooting skills paid off her mother's mortgage. In 1875, the Bowman and Butler Shooting Act was performing in Cincinnati. Francis Butler placed a $100 bet that he could beat any local fancy shooter. He didn't expect a 15-year-old named Annie to show up, and he lost the match and bet. Butler began courting Annie, and they were married in 1876. They toured as a shooting act and then joined Buffalo Bill's act. In Europe, she performed for kings and queens and knocked the cigarette ash off the cigarette held by the Kaiser. It was later quipped that if she had shot him and not his cigarette, she could have prevented World War I. She promoted the service of women in combat and offered the Army a company of 50 lady sharpshooters. She taught upwards of 15,000 women how to use a gun. At 30 paces, she could split a playing card held edge on. She hit dimes tossed into the air, she shot cigarettes from her husband's lips, and riddled a playing card thrown in the air before it touched the ground. She performed and improved into her 60s. At age 62, she hit 100 clay targets in a row from 16 yards. She set records in 1924, 2 years before her death at age 64. She supported women's rights. Annie Oakley was quite a woman. Now back to the musical about her. Buffalo Bill's show returns from Europe broke. Buffalo Bill and Sitting Bull plan to merge their show with Pawnee Bill's show that they think is doing well.
Pawnee Bill thinks the same about Buffalo Bill's show. Both are broke. At the same time, Annie, now well-dressed and refined, still longs for Frank. Here is Bernadette Peters from the 1999 revival in I Got Lost in His Arms.

Since both shows are broke, Annie sells her medals worth $100,000 to finance the merger. After all, she can live the simple life, 'cause she's got the sun in the morning and the moon at night. This is Judy Garland. Now, when they made the 1950 movie, Judy was cast for the part of Annie Oakley, and they actually shot some scenes with her. But you know the old stories of Judy Garland. Personal problems, marital problems, alcohol, drugs, and she was finally fired and replaced by Betty Hutton, who did a great job. But here's Judy in Got the Sun in the Morning and the Moon at Night.

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We'll hear just a little bit of that.

0: Frank and Annie confess their love with each other and decide to marry. He wants some simple little chapel, while she wants a big church with bridesmaids and flower girls and champagne and caviar. Here are Bernadette Peters and Tom Wopat in a duet. Old-fashioned wedding.
1: I love you, Annie.
2: I love you back.
3: I didn't like living without you.
2: Keep talking.
3: You're the only girl in the whole world.
2: Keep talking.
3: I'm gonna marry you, Annie.
2: You can stop right there.

0: When Annie shows Frank her medals, he again has his pride hurt. They call off the merger and the wedding, but challenge each other to a shooting match to decide who's the best shot. As the match is ready to begin, Annie and Frank's egos come out again, each claiming they are better than the other. Here is Betty Hutton and Howard Keel from the 1950 movie Anything You Can Do, I Can Do Better. This is a funny song.
1: In Switzerland.
2: How come you got that vacant lot there?
1: Oh, I didn't wear them all. What you waiting for?
2: Ah, you don't want these. I haven't got any stones in them.
1: Oh, look at all the stones around. Go ahead, Frank.
2: Now, these are too plain for you. They just got writing on the back. To Frank Butler, the champion sharpshooter of the world.
1: Of what world? The old world or the new world?
2: The whole world.
1: I got all these that says you ain't.
2: They don't prove anything.
1: I ain't been beat yet.
2: If you're referring to that time back in Cincinnati, that was just beginner's luck.
1: What?
2: You heard me. I thought maybe that nonsense had been knocked out of you. Why, it couldn't happen again in a million years.
1: Oh, no. It's gonna happen again tomorrow. Charlie.
3: Yeah, yeah.
1: Find some place where we can have ourselves a match.
3: Who?
1: Me and old Potshot here.
3: Oh, I love that.
2: Ah, there ain't no love in a shooting woman. What a wife she'd make. Instead of tending the house, she'd be tending her gun. Instead of staying home sewing, she'd be out hitting targets.
1: Yeah, and you'd be out missing them.
3: Wait a minute. That's not the right spirit to start working together.
2: We're not working together.
1: Not now or ever.
4: Cannot stop merger.
1: I just did. And get us a range.
2: That dress sure had me fooled. For a minute, I thought you was getting to be a lady. It's going to be a pleasure to give you a lesson in marksmanship.
1: You couldn't give me a lesson in long-distance spitting. Anything you can do, I can do better. I can do anything better than you.
5: Oh, you can.
1: Yes, I can.
5: Oh, you can.
1: Yes, I can.
5: Oh, you can.
1: Yes, I can. Yes, I can.
5: Anything you can be, I can be greater. Sooner or later, I'm greater than you.
1: No, you're not.
5: Yes, I am.
1: No, you're not.
5: Yes, I am.
1: No, you're not.
5: Yes, I am. Yes, I am. I can shoot a partridge with a single cartridge.
1: I can get a sparrow with a bow and arrow.
5: I can live on bread and cheese.
1: And only on that,
5: yes.
1: So can a rat.
5: Any note you can reach, I can go higher.
1: I can sing anything higher than you.
5: No, you can't.
1: Yes, I can.
5: No, you can't.
1: Yes, I can.

0: can buy, I can buy cheaper. I can buy anything cheaper than you.
1: 50 cents?
0: 40 cents.
1: 30 cents.
0: 20 cents.
1: Ah, you can.
0: Yes, I can. Yes, I can.
1: Anything you can say, I can say softer.
0: I can say anything softer than you.
1: No, you can't.
0: Yes, I can.
1: I can drink my liquor faster than a flicker.
0: I can drink it quicker and get even sicker.
1: I can open any safe
0: without getting caught.
1: Sure.
0: That's what I thought, you crook.
1: Any note you can hold, I can hold longer.
0: I can hold any note longer than you.
1: No, you can't.
0: Yes, I can.
1: No, you can't.
0: Yes, I can.

0: Anything you can wear, I can wear better. In what you wear, I'd look better than you.
1: In my coat.
0: In your vest.
1: In my shoe.
0: In your hat.
1: No, you can't.
0: Yes, I can. Yes, I can.
1: Anything you can say faster.
0: I can say anything faster than you.
1: No, you can't.
0: Yes, can.
1: I can.
0: Yes, can.
1: I can.
0: Yes, can.
1: I can. I can jump a hurdle.
0: I can wear a girdle.
1: I can knit a sweater.
0: I can fill it better.
1: I can do most anything.
0: Can you make a pie?
1: No.
0: Neither can I.
1: Any

0: Sitting Bull convinces Annie to deliberately lose the match so the marriage and merger will happen, reminding her she can't get a man with a gun. She throws the match, and Frank and Annie decide to marry and merge as the curtain comes down.
1: And that's the story I promised you. How Annie Oakley and Frank Butler live scrappily ever after. And now there's nothing left to do except walk off into the sunset.

Well, I've loved this show, Annie, Get Your Gun, for its verve, its spunky Annie, and the great upbeat melodies. I hope you have too. See you next time. This has been Broadway Showtime, and I'm your host, Don White. This is KPTZ-FM for Towns in Washington. We'll see you next time.

Hello again, music lovers. This is Jerry Osborne welcoming you to a class reunion where you will be reunited with music you haven't heard in years. Now let's get started.

What a dynamite selection for the class of 76. Oddly enough, from the George Baker selection, and that's the name of the group, Una Paloma Blanca, which of course translates into One Paloma Blanca, and it gets us rolling right through the great hits of 1976, including what I consider to be a perfect recording, the Bellamy Brothers, and they couldn't have done it any better than they did with Let Your Love Flow.

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And you're dialed in to KPTZ 91.9 Port Townsend. I'm Jerry Osborne, and we are mighty happy to bring on the Dancing Queen.

from ABBA, Oh, Let the Little Girl Dance. And now, with the help of Paul Simon, we'll assign a mission to all of our volunteers today. Jack, we need you to slip out the back. Stan, you gotta make a new plan. Roy, you do not need to be coy. And Gus, we want you to hop on the bus, but don't discuss much. And Lee, do not forget to drop off the key on your way out. Problem is-

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1: Oh yeah, just take it from Dr. Osborne right here on KPTZ. There are at least 50 ways to leave your lover. Pick one and go with it, as long as whichever path you choose is the correct one for the heart.

For the Heart, and that's one side of a double-sided hit in 1976 for Elvis, and we'll flip it over and play the other side later in the show. I certainly want to say that it's great to have you with us today as our time-traveling turntables have landed smack dab in the middle of the 70s, and what else was real popular at that time? Well, if you said, "What about Happy Days?" you would be introducing our next song.

It's from two fellas named Pratt and McLean, and it was the theme song of the incredibly popular series Happy Days. Next from the class of 76 is Maxine Nightingale, who has discovered that if you keep ending up at the spot where you started, you're not making any progress.

Maxine Nightingale on KPTZ, right back where she started from. Well, all this hard work slaving over these hot turntables makes a man hungry. Just looking over the menu here, I'm trying to decide between pad thai or basil noodle. Wait a minute, let's try this item called Afternoon Delight.

Nothing like a little afternoon delight. 8 stars, please. I like mine spicy. Another great hit yanked right from the class of 76 by the Starland Vocal Band, and we never heard much from them after that monster hit they had. On the other hand, I was looking at how the individual Beatles did after they broke up. Looking only at the post-Beatles era, Ringo Starr had 14 total charted hits. 4 of those were number one. George Harrison had 18 charted hits. 3 of those were number one. John Lennon's numbers are exactly the same as George's. 18 charted hits, 3 at number one. But for Paul McCartney, it's a totally different story. He had 50 charted hits and 9 number ones. Pretty amazing difference there. But of Paul's 50 charted hits, he might describe 49 of those as being typical songs. And just one of those comes under the category of a silly love song. And naturally, that's the one we're going to play. Right here on good old KPTZ in Port Townsend.

Just another silly love song for Sir Paul McCartney and Wings. Now there's a fella that had a hit or two. On the other hand, this guy didn't have nearly as many, but he did have a great deal of success with this one, Gary Wright and Dream Weaver.

one endearing thing about KPTZ is you never know what you're going to hear. And when I hear Dreamweaver, it sounds like the kind of music I would want to listen to if I were in deep space traveling from one quadrant to the other. I'm sure the sights out there would be pretty amazing. Enough so to provoke this comment from me. Mamma mia!

I'll bet when they had that out in 1976, they never envisioned it being the title of one of the biggest Broadway shows, not only here but around the world. And so, good for them, ABBA and the not-so-Swedish-sounding Mamma Mia. I'm Jerry Osborne, and I'll be your tour guide as you put on your deep-sea diving outfits. We're going to Davy Jones' locker to see what we can find of the Edmund Fitzgerald. Of course, we need to bring in Gordon Lightfoot so he can tell us a little bit about the background of this adventure.

Now you know the legend and the story and the sinking of the Edmund Fitzgerald. And the beautiful song by Gordon Lighthouse, in keeping with the maritime theme. I wonder how many of you remember the group Firefall. They had about a dozen hits, mostly in the 70s, but only one went to the top 10 in the nation, titled You Are the Woman.

WPTZ.org and click the little button that says Listen Live, and you will. Okay, we're down to just a couple of tunes left. One of them was a hot number in 1976, which means part of the disco era. The group is Tavares, and their tune is Heaven Must Be Missing an Angel.

The angel is missing. You've probably seen her picture on the milk cartons. And as we bid farewell to the class of 76 and open up for business next week with the class of 86. For now, I will fulfill the promise I made earlier in the show when I said I would play the other side of For the Heart, because both sides were hits. So here we go with Hurt.

much more than you'll ever know. Yes, darling, I'm so hurt.

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1: It's just about 3 o'clock here on KPTZ Port Townsend. John Kurtzer with you for Roots and Branches. Got a really special edition of the show this afternoon with two interviews. I talked with bluesman Corey Harris last week when he was here for Centrum's Traditional Blues Week. And we had a long conversation about his interests, his work, collaborations with some West African musicians, about his recent PhD he received, University of Virginia, in sound studies, and much more. So I'm going to mix in some music with this interview, starting with an old blues tune that he recorded on his second album called You've Got to Move. This is Corey Harris.

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2: Thank you.
1: We are live now, and it's great to hear you play this afternoon on the radio for us and hearing those great old tunes. I'm a big fan of Skip James and Mississippi Fred McDowell and all those guys you play.
2: Thank you.
1: And that tune, Sweet Black Angel, I heard that on the Live at the Regal album by B.B. King. I always thought it was Sweet Little Angel, but I guess he changed the words a bit.
2: Yeah.
1: But it's great the way he did it, too.
2: Oh, man, classic.
1: That's a great record, yeah.
2: True.
1: So you've worked with put out a lot of records over the years, starting with the early ones on Alligator and paying tribute to a lot of the great bluesmen. But I want to talk to you about your involvement with African music, because that's an interest of mine. And I know that you spent time in Cameroon, and you made that record in 2002 with Ali Farka Touré. He's playing the Njarka, the fiddle that he played. So tell me how you first got interested in African music.
2: Well, prior to being able to play with musicians from West Africa, as you mentioned, I lived in Cameroon in 1990 and also 91 to 92. And while I was there, you know, I was exposed to a lot of different music, like, of course, Congolese music was big, Soukous.
1: Makossa.
2: Makossa, of course, coming out of Douala, you know. Bikutsi was big, you know. And then also, they listened to a lot of... Les Têtes Brûlées, of course, yeah.
1: I produced a show with them once in Seattle.
2: Yeah, I got to meet them one time. Yeah, and so... there was all that going on, you know, so that influenced me as well. But prior to that, I just was an adventurous listener as a youth, and so I was always just interested in different types of music, you know. And also learning about, you know, the roots of black music as it existed in North America, you know. So it really came from that. And then later on, when I was playing on the street, and then when I started really having a career where I would play at festivals, I began to, you know, further interact with different musicians, usually West African musicians.
1: Right.
2: And due to the fact that I'm bilingual, that helped, you know, speaking with, say, people from Mali or Guinea. So
1: you learned French when you were living in Cameroon?
2: In Cameroon, and I also lived in France when I was younger, too. So.
1: Okay. Yeah, speaking French really helps with the musicians. Did you try playing some of that stuff on guitar, or what was when you were
2: I learned, not in Cameroon, no. When I was in Cameroon, I was just really playing blues, you know, listening. I had cassette tapes, and I was listening to those things, and yeah.
1: How did your connection with Ali Farka Touré and Mali music happen?
2: Well, I'm not sure how, but Boubacar Traoré, Karkar, he got hold of my name somehow and invited me to play at the CCF, the Centre Culturel Français in Bamako.
1: Ah.
2: And I opened up for him. It was him and...
1: was he playing with Vincent Boucher?
2: No, he was playing with Madou Nyang.
1: Uh-huh.
2: He was playing with Madou, and it was just the two of them. And I was the opening act. I brought a friend over from Virginia, and he and I played, opened up for Karkar. And so that was the first time I'd been to Bamako, you know, was thanks to Karkar. And, you know, fast forward years later, we did a record together. I played on his record with Cedric Watson as well. So that was...
1: Oh, great. Yeah, I have to check that out.

0: Something went wrong.
1: Don't dig one pit, always dig two. When you dig a pit for your brother, the same is waiting for you.

0: I met Karkar Boubacar Traore when he came over, I guess around 1990, maybe a little bit earlier than that. He played up in Vancouver, and we brought him down to for a concert in Seattle. But then I think he was playing with his French harmonica player, Vincent Boucher.
1: Yeah, I know Vincent. Yeah, I know that song. Yeah.
0: It was a cool combination.
1: And then also, you know, living in Charlottesville, Sheikh Kamala Diabate is nearby in D.C. And when he had first come in the early 90s, he didn't speak English very well at all. And so I would help to translate. We had a mutual friend, and he would do presentations in local schools. So I would, you know, be there to translate for him.
0: He was just here like 2 weeks ago here in the studio.
1: That's crazy.
0: Yeah, he was here during the Fiddle Tunes Week and played a show at,
1: great,
0: at the Pavilion where you'll be tomorrow.
1: Oh, wow.
0: Yeah, Sheikh Kamala's a trip. I met him at that Smithsonian Festival when he was playing with some musicians from Bamako.
1: Mm-hmm.
0: What is it that's so special about the Mali music? I always ask Mali musicians.

0: Magasa.
1: Yeah, that's it. Only Magasa. Did you meet Afel Bakum there too?
0: Yeah, I met Afel at that time, but I haven't seen him in a long time. I don't know if he would remember me.
1: He's.

0: He's a great musician from Louisiana. Mm. Tell me that story, how that happened.
1: Well, how did I meet Cedric? We originally met in 2013 at a festival. I was aware of Cedric prior to that just because I, you know, having lived in Louisiana and having Louisiana roots, mm-hmm. I was always, you know, just checking for younger people who are playing the music, you know, and so I was just naturally attracted to his style. And then when we met, we just became friends, you know. It wasn't until around, even though we met in 2013, it wasn't until about 2018 that we actually worked together. Even though we'd seen each other a lot at festivals and things, and we were on Boubacar's record, I think 2017, we recorded that in Lafayette, and then right around 2019, we went on tour with Boubacar. Yeah, we just have the same booking agent, Folklore International in New York, Matt Greenhill, you know. So we, just naturally, we started playing shows together. And fast forward, we've now mastered our first record. It's called Out the Mud. We've gotten some good feedback from a couple different record companies. So we'll see what happens, but it's definitely going to come out pretty soon here.
0: And how does, tell us how the two, your two styles work together. I mean, he's a bit more Cajun, maybe a little Zydeco.
1: Not Cajun at all, he's no.
0: What is he?
1: Creole.
0: Creole.
1: So yeah, yeah.
0: Maybe you can help explain the difference, because I okay. think people get, like me, get
1: right,
0: confused.
1: Right, right. Well, there's a large discussion about Creole, what it denotes in different societies. For example, in the Antilles, Guadeloupe, Martinique, Creole denotes something slightly different, but we'll talk about that later. To talk about what it means in Louisiana today, Creole means black or mixed race people of African or mixed race origin, but it denotes, Creole means black. Yeah. So white people who speak French identify as Cajuns, which is a derivative of Acadian.
0: Yeah, it goes back to Arcadia, where they came from.
1: Right, exactly. You know, and so it's a racialized, it's really a continuum. But if you want to get to the real history of it, you know, and I was speaking about this with Sun Pie, is that originally Creole was an appellation to mean a product of the New World. And originally it was applied to agricultural products, animals, and slaves, because we were classified as products, as agricultural products. And so there would be Creole tomatoes, as there would be Creole Negroes, there'd be Creole cattle. You know, it was an appellation to do with a product of agriculture. And then it also, shortly after that, also became an appellation that was used towards white folk who were born in the colonies.
0: Oh, really?
1: Yes. Mm. Right. And so, and then later on, you know, through different historical changes, for example, there was a large influx of Haitian Creoles after 1804, after the revolution, coming into New Orleans, essentially refugees. And many of them were mixed race, but they spoke Creole and they had a Creole culture, meaning a culture that was a hybrid of French, Spanish, heavy African influence, Native American.
0: That's interesting. So the French-speaking white people from Arcadia really came from a totally different place than the ones coming from Haiti and
1: But
0: it just happened to have both the French.
1: Yeah, it was Creole. All the French colonial world, and this was a node or an outpost, the New Orleans was, and so that drove Louisiana in general, because, you know, there was... When was the Louisiana Purchase?
0: 1803.
1: Yeah, it was an early
0: around that time.
1: Yeah, so we know that there was a lot of French influence at that time. Yeah.
0: So explain then the difference is what Clifton Chenier and other Zydeco musicians do. Would you call that Creole music?
1: Yeah, that's Creole music. You know, okay. I mean, the thing about Clifton Chenier, he's very modern.
0: Yeah.
1: You know, he's putting in that R&B influence and that heavy blues.
0: Yeah.
1: He's different than, say, if you're listening to Amdi Ardoin or Boisek Ardoin. It's different. Or Kanway Fontenot. You know, it's like they've got the blues in there, but it's something else that is specific to Louisiana and also very much relative to the Caribbean.
0: Yeah.
1: Yeah.
0: So the music you play with Cedric Watson is some of his tunes and your tunes?
1: Yeah, it's a mix of traditional, all of that. A mix of traditional, tunes in French, because he speaks French too. Tunes in, you know, English, mostly English. Also, blues tunes.
0: Is he playing more accordion or fiddle?
1: Both, but mostly fiddle. Mm-hmm. It's a lot of fiddle and guitar, but there's accordion too.
0: Mm-hmm. Yeah, he plays both really well.
1: He's wonderful. He also plays a really good banjo as well.
0: You did an album some years ago that featured a bunch of different banjo players talking about kind of the roots of banjo.
1: Yeah. Mm-hmm.
0: And there's been a lot of folks sort of exploring that connection with Africa. And I know that Bela Fleck did this whole film about tracing it back, and others too. Did you look into that when you were in West Africa too?
1: Well, where I was in Cameroon, there wasn't such a tradition of strings as there is in Mali. But definitely when I was in Mali, was around a lot of different Ngoni players. And, you know, you see it all the time. It hasn't been something that I researched heavily, though I've done reading on it, you know, and I'm aware. Of course, Dina Epstein... her book, Sinful Tunes and Spirituals, was the one that really turned me on to how important the banjo is, really in the Americas writ large, the Caribbean as well as North America, and how those specific regions are so linked because of the banjo, the repertoire, and also just shared economic systems, if you will.
0: Yeah, I was lucky enough to work a lot with Baseku Keate, and he was amazing. And Taj Mahal, or I think either he or Taj Mahal told me this great story about when the first time he came over and he played to this big banjo festival.
1: Yeah.
0: And I think he kind of blew the minds of these banjo players.
1: Yeah, I bet he did. Yeah, Baseku was like the next coming.
0: I just look at his instrument and I go, how does he get those sounds with no frets?
1: Great, yeah.
0: Anyway,
1: but you know, when you're a Jali, that's something, and he's a Kuyate, you know, so they're the first ones.
0: It goes from generation to generation.
1: Yeah, man.
0: How do you enjoy coming out here and doing the Blues Week? What is it like for
1: you? Oh, it's great. You know, I was joking that they should have a Blues Week for the instructors, where we can take lessons from each other, because, you know, I was able to sit in on one class, and yeah, I just really like, you know, being able to meet other musicians, and it's like it's a conference for us as well. You know, it's not only a opportunity to play music, but you know, you make new connections. You know, I met someone recently who, you know, might be able to give me some ideas about working in Florida, you know? So yeah, there's always something, you know, really positive coming out of this. And, you know, of course, always the main motivation for me was just being able to commune with the elders, many of whom are no longer with us, but still, you know, it's a really powerful place as far as just exchange of information, of music, of culture, of history.
0: Yeah, you mentioned at the concert today that you worked with some musicians like R.L. Burnside. Yeah, that must have been a treat.
1: Yeah, R.L. was really classic, and what was great about R.L., he was a master of the spoken word. He knew the signifying monkey. He could recite all these verses that I never heard. Like, it could go on for an hour and a half, 2 hours.
0: Wow.
1: He could just go on. He knew all this epic poetry, you know, and all this dirty jokes that rhymed. And he was like a book.
0: It is almost like a Jali.
1: Mm-hmm. It was the same thing. It was just a different application.
0: Yeah. Well, I wanted to ask you, because I heard you just got your doctorate in musicology. What was your focus at UVA, what you worked on?
1: Well, at UVA, we call the program, I guess prior to that, they were referring to it, ethnomusicology, but it was sound studies.
0: Right.
1: So writing about music, music analysis, musical history, you know, interpretation. But my dissertation specifically is the function and meaning of Nyabingi. So the roots of Nyabingi and tracing.
0: Oh, in Jamaica.
1: Not only in Jamaica, but also the roots of the spiritual system as it existed in Uganda, and how it came to be that it was a threat for British colonial expansion in East Africa, and also how the name Nyabingi was transmitted through colonial propaganda to Jamaica and was then re-elaborated by the Rastafari into another meaning to serve their project. So that's what the dissonation is about.
0: I had no idea that it came from Uganda.
1: Yeah, yeah. It's from Nyabingi in the Kiga language, means mother of abundance.
0: Did you spend any time doing research in Uganda?
1: No, I applied, but I wasn't able to. It's really brutal out there as far as getting funding for academics. So I applied, but I wasn't able to get any. So, but that's on the bucket list, is being able to go to Uganda, because it was outlawed in 1912, and it's still underground, and especially even more so since that area is heavily Christian now.
0: For those that don't know Nyabingi, at least what's been recorded, I know about it, it's kind of a traditional drumming and a tradition in Jamaica that's been around for a long time, and somewhere it's the roots of modern reggae, I guess. I don't know if Rastafari comes out of it or not.
1: Yeah, well, the first Rasta actually did not use drumming at all. Uh-huh. You know, Leonard Howell, Archibald Duncan, Nathaniel Hibbert, most of them were ex-revivalists. And so they were singing, you know, out of the Sankey hymnal and singing Christian hymns. And it really is not until you see the rise of Buru drummers and Kumina drummers like the great Count Ossie.
0: Yeah.
1: You know, and Baba Job and them, Wata King, you know, coming out of Clarendon Parish, you know, those are the ones who really brought what we now call Nyabingi to the forefront. Originally it was called Ground Nation.
0: Yeah.
1: And then, you know, the gathering was known as Ground Nation after what the Buru called their gatherings. But really by the end of the 1950s, we start to see the use of the name Nyabingi to refer to not only the beat, but the gathering as well. Mm-hmm. And, you know, really since 1935 or so, the understanding of Nyabingi was rearticulated from what previously had been the mother of abundance to now they say Nyabingi means death to white and black downpressers. Hmm. You know, so yeah.
0: You've recorded some reggae yourself.
1: I have.
0: You did an album, Zion, that had
1: reggae. I did a couple records of reggae back in the day.

0: Do you like playing with a band or solo, or what do you prefer?
1: Well, at this age, I really enjoy playing solo. I like playing the old acoustic blues and learning new songs. You know, I've been learning a lot of new ragtime material lately. So that's what I've really been enjoying, just getting deeper into the guitar, you know. And I've also purchased a couple banjos, and I'm enjoying being a poor banjo player at the moment, but I'm still liking doing something new, you know.
0: I noticed today you use some different tunings. Is that common for you?
1: Yeah, always use different tunings.
0: You were going down lower with your E string.
1: I play, several different tunings, about four different tunings regularly.
0: Does that come out of the traditions of the bluesmen, or is this in the more modern thing with the different
1: tunings? That's the blues tradition.
0: Yeah.
1: Yeah, most definitely. You going all the way back to, you know, people like, you know, Blind Blake, and, you know, he was playing in open E as well as standard tuning. Of course, a lot of the Mississippi players like Tommy Johnson played in drop D, Tom McClellan played in drop D, Charlie Patton played in standard, but also in open D and open G, Son House in open G.
0: How about Robert Johnson?
1: Robert Johnson, he played in all open, he played in D minor. Wow. He played in open G, he played in open D, standard. Skip James played in D minor. So very prevalent, very prevalent. And that's, you know, the legacy, the African legacy of having an instrument where you have drone strings similar to, you know, the kora or the goni, yeah. And also strings that are plucked or fretted, you know. And yeah, it's natural coming off of also several centuries where the stringed instruments were fiddles and banjos. Like, people don't talk about it much, but the guitar was very much a modern instrument.
0: Yeah.
1: You know, and it was a mark of a modern progressive thinker, you know, you're playing guitar, ooh, you know, high tech.
0: Yeah.
1: You know, up to date.
0: So in the roots of the music in the, say, 19th century, most people were playing fiddles and other open stringed instruments.
1: Yeah, I mean, we don't talk about that much, but yeah, what happened after the Civil War, you know, that was a big breakage psychologically, you know, the so-called emancipation. You know, some people say we weren't freed, but they did set us loose. But, you know, make that what you will, the emancipation made it so that black folk didn't want to evoke the music of the plantation. They were looking forward to mold a new identity, a new reality, because, you know, think about it, you've been, whole family been enslaved for 250 years, whatever, you know, you're trying to get away from these banjos and these fiddles, I'm sure, you know, and at least play different music. And so we see that, you know, by the end of, you know, the 19th century, blackface minstrelsy had really much, pretty much died out. You know, the black elite really railed against minstrelsy in the press. And it was the practice, you know, early on that it was only white people doing blackface minstrelsy. But after the Civil War, black people started to do blackface minstrelsy, which really changed the whole character of it, you know. And it just didn't meet the moment anymore. You know, it was more and more looked at as a relic, as old timey, as a joke, you know.
0: Yeah.
1: And so by the time Al Jolson's doing blackface minstrelsy in the 20s for the jazz singer, it's already like a bygone era, like. And that's what's so ironic about that film to me.
0: Well, we could talk more about that, but I want to ask you about the MacArthur Grant, because you're a winner of what's called the Genius Grant. And I heard the great thing about that, you basically can do what you want with the money.
1: You can.
0: And what did you do?
1: Well, I went to Mali a couple of times, and I just took time off.
0: Just unusual because...
1: Had a son.
0: That's a good investment.
1: Yeah, wrote a book.
0: Yeah. What's your book about?
1: Ali Farka Touré, Life and Music of Ali. I call it Jatiki.
0: Oh.
1: It's on Amazon.
0: I'll have to check that out.
1: Yeah.

0: I really liked his music, but I never got to interview him. He never wanted to sit down and talk about himself. I mean, I
1: think
0: experienced that about him, but
1: I never really interviewed him, but he talked about himself. He told me a lot about himself, actually. And one great thing about Ollie, what I learned is that his identity wasn't as a musician at all. Mm-hmm. He was a farmer who played music.
0: Right.
1: Yeah, and that's what he would say. He was very proud to be a farmer, to be a son of the soil. He loved the land, you know. So that's what I really learned from him, is to just, you know, music is something that we do, but it's not really our identity. Yeah. You know what I mean? It's something that enriches our life immeasurably, but, you know, our identity is much more elemental than that, you know? So that's what I really dug about him.
0: But early in life, he worked at Radio Molly.
1: He did, yeah.
0: It's like an engineer.
1: He was an engineer for Radio Molly for a few years, and he did remote recordings with them and everything. The thing about Ollie, too, he was very supportive of younger musicians. He put people on. He would buy people equipment. He would buy them speakers, mixers. He would pay for production, mastering.
0: Well, he wanted AFL to sort of take on his role. He wanted to retire back to the farm and just let AFL do it, right?
1: And he was just very supportive of the scene, you know? So,
0: well, I don't want to keep you too long, but it's really great talking to you, Corey.
1: Yeah, I've enjoyed
0: this. I look forward to this concert in November with getting to hear your blues of the Creole music of Cedric Watts, and that's going to be a treat. And I hope you get that album out soon, too.
1: Yeah, it'll come out. Don't worry.
0: It will get out there.
1: Yeah. It's already, we got the artwork and everything done. It's just waiting to come out.
0: Okay, thank you.
1: Thank you.
0: Have a good show tomorrow.
1: Thank you.

0: That's Corey Harris, and an interview with Corey Harris that I did last week when he was here in Port Townsend for the Traditional Blues Week, and I mixed in a bunch of music there. That was a kind of old gospel tune. He's singing a lot of those kinds of songs these days. It's 12 Gates to the City from his recent album, The Insurrection Blues, from 2021. We also heard some music with his collaboration with Ali Farkaturi, including that song Tamala, and the one that Ali Farka is playing, the Njarka, that fiddle. That tune was called Cypress Grove. It's an old Skip James tune. We started out with You Gotta Move, and then a tune he recorded with Boubacar Traore from Mali called Bendikadi. And also a reggae tune that Corey did. He was talking a bit about Jamaica and reggae, so I threw that in. Afrique Chez Moi was the name of that tune from the Zion Crossroads album 2007. Thanks again to Corey Harris for all that great information and that great music. I'll be right back.
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0: This is KPTZ. John Kurtz here with you for Roots and Branches, and we just heard a long interview with Corey Harris. Thanks again to Corey for that. And we didn't get to hear any of the new music he's recorded that you talked about with Cedric Watson, but they are coming to Seattle, a concert that I'm involved with at Seattle Town Hall. That's, I believe it's the 6th of November.

0: On Ngoni, that's Baseku Kiate and his family band Ngoni Ba with Ngoni Fola from their first album together. That's called Segu Bula. And we also heard from Afel Bakum, also from Mali, with Bambarare from his first album, I think his debut album, Niger. It's a minute past 4 o'clock. This is KPTZ in Port Townsend. John Kurtz with you on Roots and Branches. Going to get into some high life music from Ghana and expect a guest from Ghana here in the studio any minute now. This is a young high life band from Accra, Ghana, called Centrophy.
1: This is a great.
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0: It's August in the garden. Diana and Mary Beth continue their series about NPK. This month, it's phosphorus. Why do gardens need it? How plant roots access it? And how to apply it? August is also fire season. Julia and Barbara will quiz the team. They'll talk about managing vegetation, firewise landscaping practices, and which plants are more fire resistant. 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
1: And you're listening to Roots and Branches here on KPTZ. Music from Ghana, some High Life from the High Life Stars. One we just heard, which is kind of an all-star band put together in the early 80s by members of OC Bisa, and including A.B. Krenzel on vocals and Eric Ajeman on guitar, and that was Kwa Kwa. We also heard Ebo Taylor, the great Ebo Taylor with Nga Nga from his Love and Death album, and a young High Life band called Santrophe with Africa from their debut album, Elua, from 2020. Expecting a guest in the studio in the next few minutes, Yao Ponsa, who is the son of a great Ghanaian musician, High Life, what you call palmwine guitar. And we're going to hear him right now. This is Ko Nemo on KPTZ.

0: music of Konimo, some beautiful palm on guitar music, and Yoel Ponsos here in the studio with me is Konimo's son, who I met about the time that you were a teenager when you first came over here, right, with your dad.
1: I was 18 years old.
0: And he was teaching at the University of Washington, where I was around, and he's a great gentleman, and I was lucky enough to bring him also up to Canada to play when I was teaching up there in Alberta.
1: Yes.
0: And he did a great show for us up there. So how you doing? You're in town for Dances. Tell us how it went.
1: Dances was great. Had a whole week to do drumming and dancing. Collaborated with a lot of teachers, and also worked with great young people from, you know, different backgrounds, some from Seattle, some from Silverdale, Paul Townsend, Shoreline, and worked with the Seattle Theater Group. And so, yeah, it went very well.
0: Yeah, I was, I used to kind of snuck in the show right when they were doing some drumming and dancing, and this kid's doing pretty well. They really seem into it.
1: Yeah, kids did wonderful, especially learning different things, contemporary, modern, house music, house dance, and West African drumming and dance. And every class was different, but they were up for it. They had different groups, some were intermediate, some were beginners, some were a bit advanced, but they did well.
0: Do you have some people that have been back from previous years that already know something about the African dance?
1: Yes, we had a few of them that came back. This was their third year, others probably the fourth year. And, you know, some of them could come back after they graduate from high school. So we had kind of a mix.
0: And I should also mention Etienne Kakbo, who is with you. He's a great dancer. Is he mostly teaching the dance and you're doing the drumming?
1: He's mostly teaching the dance and I'm doing the drumming. And then we collaborate on rhythms that would go with what dance. But he mixes contemporary dance with African, very creative work. And so we do some traditional style of drumming, and also we do some creative work as well.
0: So when you teach African dance, is it some things that come straight from Ghana, some traditional dance? Or
1: some traditional dance from Benin, Ghana, Nigeria, Togo, and then modern and contemporary dance as well.
0: That is very cool. So let's talk a bit about your dad, who is still going strong from last I heard.
1: He's still going strong.
0: He must be in his 90s.
1: 96.
0: Wow.
1: 96. He's still very coherent.
0: He's a legend in Ghana. He's one of the real pioneers of what's called palm wine guitar. And maybe just talk a brief. We've just been listening to it, but it's very different than the other High Life I was playing, which is played on electric guitars. And the origin of the term High Life, palm wine, I understand just kind of sitting around drinking palm wine, listening to the music, right?
1: Yes, that's kind of how it started. And it started from in the villages, one guitar, percussion, fritua, you know, the ring around the thumb, and this metallic round instrument that gives you the repetitive, click sound. Mm-hmm. In modern terms, it would be like the click truck. You have maracas in Trowa, in my traditional language. We have the primprinswa, the rumba box, and one percussion. And then some of the stories within the songs are about life experiences. And then the guitar comes into play. But my father loved it because he said, you don't have to have a full band. Yeah. You don't need trumpets and... You know, keyboard is very simple.
0: One of the recordings I have has Sipriwa, this small six-string harp on it, which is also in the music too, right?
1: Yes, yeah, Sipriwa is the, you know, the Asante version of all, the Ghanaian version of the harp, 12 strings, I believe. Mm-hmm. And it's a very rare instrument. You have to be highly skilled. It's the thumb, index finger, plucking the strings.
0: It's a bit like a kora, but smaller. Right?
1: Smaller version of the kora.
0: You just mentioned the rumba box, and I have to tell you a quick story that when he came to visit me, he left his rumba box with me.
1: Oh.
0: So I still have it in my house. Rumba box is like a large thumb piano. Or I think in there's names for it in Cuba, too. They have it there, right?
1: Yes.
0: So it's... You describe it.
1: I think we got the rumba box from the Latin American version. Interestingly, there's one in Jamaica as well that has more strengths. The Asante one started with only three blades. We added a fourth one.
0: I think mine is four.
1: And I have three. Yeah. He brought me another because you have he left the other one with you. And was it in Canada, right?
0: Yeah, it was in Canada. It's really nice of him to do that. It's got a great sound. And you kind of sit on it and play
1: and pluck it.
0: Like you play a cajon or something.
1: And yeah.
0: You're sitting on top of it and it's got these, it kind of plays bass lines, really.
1: Bass lines. And, you know, you can actually play that, use that instrument for every style of music. I've tried it, and the keys for some reason work for every style of music.
0: And he was very open to let me play with him and let me try it out.
1: Yeah.
0: So you're going to introduce this next tune of your father's that's on this more recent recording.
1: Yes.
0: The one we just heard, I should mention the name of it, Osa Parima. That's from way back in the 70s. And I think it was one of the first recordings of Ko that I heard. It was reissued by Stearns, but it goes back a while. Right, the Osa Parima.
1: So. Oh, yeah. Osa Parima was, I think, 1978. Yeah. I wasn't born yet.
0: So it goes back there. But tell me about this tune.
1: Ifienifie is a song that my father made for Prempa the First, the Asante King who was exiled to Seychelles Island.
0: He was forced there by the British?
1: Yes. And the British, during the British Asante Wars, captured Kumasi, and the Asante King was very clever. He realized that if he put up a fight, the kingdom would not be there anymore. The British had infantry from the West Indies, from Benin, from Nigeria, and actually, the Hausas in Ghana are originally from Nigeria, so they came to for that battle and stayed. And in order for him to save the Asante kingdom, he decided to be exiled.
0: Oh,
1: but then the idea was...
0: Wait, did he ever come back from
1: Seychelles? He came back after 30 years.
0: Wow.
1: He left, couldn't read or write, but he came back a scholar.
0: Wow.
1: He could read and he could write. And interesting thing is, the British found out that the power did not reside in him, but it resided in the stool that he sat on.
0: The royal stool.
1: The royal stool. And so when he left with a lot of people and the subjects from the palace. They went with him, settled in Seychelles. And he actually came back as an Anglican or something. Then when he came back, all the kings, all the chiefs from all the empire came back and the empire, the kingdom came back together. So it's a song my father made for him that even though he was gone, he came back home. Ifienifie. Ifienifie means home. Home is always, you're always welcome back home.
0: Okay, this is Ko Nimo and a song for this exiled king.

0: That's the great Cornimo on palm wine guitar and a song for the Asante King who was exiled. And my guest in the studio, Yao Ponsa, is the son of Cornimo. And he is a drummer more than a guitar player. I know him as a drummer. And you have a traditional group in Seattle. Tell us about your group.
1: Oh, thank you. Thank you for asking. I have a group called Anoche Agofoma. And been building this group for a long time, but we are now very, very, very solid. You know, it's my own company now. It's an LLC company. Mm-hmm. We have rehearsals on a regular basis. We have some upcoming shows coming up.
0: Are the other members from Ghana or are they from all over?
1: I have members from all over. Mm-hmm. I have Michelle Doran. I have Greg Campbell, who was my father's student.
0: Oh, Greg,
1: yeah. Michelle is also a pianist from Cornish, Old Cornish. Mm-hmm. I have Dede, a new young lady from Ghana. Nana Ajwa, Anel Jade, is on there. Edmund Hyde, another Ghanaian. Ellen Badu QC. Etienne is also a guest artist sometimes. He comes and supports us. And I have a few guest artists.
0: Is it traditional Akan drumming or mostly from Kumasi area style?
1: Traditional Akan drumming. It's mostly royal court drumming. Uh-huh. But I also mix it up with, you know, Agbaja, Ewe music, Ga, Panlogo music, northern part of Ghanaian music. And also I create my own style too.
0: Many years ago I studied drumming from Ghana, and my teacher was from the north. He was from Dagarty people.
1: Oh.
0: But he had played with the national group in Accra, so he had learned all the different things.
1: Yes.
0: And the Ga drumming is great.
1: Very great.
0: It's what Oboadi used to do, Panlogo.
1: Yes.
0: Yeah.
1: Yes.
0: Well, let's hear some a track here from your album, WSM. Tell us about this song we're going to hear.
1: Yeah, we're going to hear a song.
0: Kiri Kiri Bom.
1: Yes, Chikiri Bom.
0: You pronounce it better.
1: Yes, the Khan alphabet.
0: Okay.
1: The KY is Chi.
0: Okay.
1: And this, when I was a kid, I remember fishermen will sing. It's like communal labor songs, community work songs. And I turned it into my own, creation. But it was that melody was in my head, and when they were in a canoe, they would also sing these songs, Sisiri Boom, Atakiri Boom, Sisi. Mm-hmm. And so I changed some of the lyrics. And Mohammed Shaibu, Manjari, you know Mohammed very well.
0: Yeah, I knew Mohammed from he was Nigerian.
1: He originally from Nigeria.
0: But he spent time in Ghana.
1: He was born in Ghana. His parents migrated to Nigeria, and his grandparents. And so he grew up in Ghana.
0: Yeah, he was a very good African guitarist. I think he had come over with Oje Akomode, as I remember. He had come over with a band.
1: Yes.
0: And I saw him play with Ike Dairo for a while.
1: Yeah, yeah.
0: He toured with Ike Dairo.
1: He toured. And then also the Oje, I think, from Nigeria.
0: Yeah.
1: And I played with Mohammed for probably 18 years. And, he's passed on.
0: Yeah, he's missed. Well, let's hear the music from Yao Ponsa.

0: Music for my guest here in the studio, Yao Pansa with Mohammed Shaibu, the late Mohammed Shaibu on guitar. And tell us again the name of that tune.
1: Sisiri Boom, but then I changed it to Chikiri Boom.
0: You changed it a little bit. Yeah. So that recording came out quite a while ago.
1: Yeah, it's been a while. 2014.
0: So you've been in Seattle for quite a while now.
1: Very long time.
0: Your kids growing up here?
1: Yeah. And since 99 and been, you know, my dad was here and you know, I'm actually also a percussionist accompanist at UW now.
0: Oh, great.
1: In the dance department and working with Seattle Theater Group as well. Mm-hmm. And so, yeah, we've been in Seattle doing music.
0: Do they still do a big show at the Moore every year, Moore Theater?
1: They do, but we haven't done much lately for African percussion. You know, we've been just coming out here and doing a little bit more work. But I would like to, I want to do a cultural night in Seattle. A night in Ghana, a night in Africa, something to honor my father as well. Mm-hmm. And, you know, we'd like to bring it over here to Port Townsend at some point.
0: Yeah, well, yeah. Let's try to do that.
1: That would be great.
0: Certainly deserves the honor.
1: Absolutely.
0: Yeah.
1: Absolutely.
0: Well, are you going to keep coming out every summer for dances?
1: Every summer, and also might be doing some work with Explorations with Centrum. I couldn't come this year, but probably next year I will be coming down. But Seattle Theater Group, anytime they give me the invitation, you know, I'll come in and support the program.
0: Yeah. I'm curious because I've heard a lot of different African drum groups. You're managing to do it with just two drummers, but normally you usually have like four or five different drum parts in some of these songs.
1: Yeah, some of them have.
0: So you have to make it happen with two drums.
1: Oh yeah, I have to make it happen with two drums. It's a lot of work, but you know, it's nothing tedious for me. Multi-part percussion is my specialty. So growing up playing the tumpans, the talking drums from the Asante people, it built you up to be able to multitask when you're drumming.
0: So when you were growing up, did you learn the antumpan, the big royal drum?
1: Well, that's an interesting question. I didn't learn it.
0: Yeah.
1: I learned it. I absorbed a lot of it from our master drummer, Noah. Uh-huh. And my father, who discovered my skill, so I have a very good ear. He brought one of the greatest tumpan players, Kwesi Ejayi, that I will play with him every Saturday.
0: Ah.
1: And he was an encyclopedia of proverbs and appellations. And so I started very young in my middle school, elementary, and we used the tumpan as for break time, you know, when we had to go on break.
0: Mm-hmm.
1: And then every Saturday, every weekend after school, I'd be in the garage practicing, learning a lot of the proverbs orally, you know, just learning them.
0: But the antumpan really is a talking drum like the Nigerian talking drum.
1: Yes, but this one is the whole tree, you know, it's carved out of the whole tree.
0: Yeah.
1: We have the heavy tone and highly pitched tone, and because the language is tonal, the drums can actually really communicate.
0: Yeah, there's a I don't know if you've ever seen it, but back in the 60s there was an ethnomusicologist, I think his name is Mantle Hood, who went to Ghana, and he made a whole documentary film about the antumpan drum, showing them cutting down the tree, carving it, doing the whole thing. And it's a really fascinating story.

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2: 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The National Fire Protection Association finds the likelihood of surviving a home fire doubles in a home with working smoke alarms. According to state laws, landlords are responsible for installing at least one functioning smoke alarm, and tenants are required to maintain and change batteries in the smoke alarm.
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0: Rush.
1: From 1962, that's Dean Elliott and his orchestra from one of the classics of space age pop, Zounds What Sounds, and Lonesome Road, starting this round of the Retro Cocktail Hour. This album is just nuts. It combines Elliott's big band with